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dude. We know you may be working at home and may not be wearing pants right now. We're not judging. We just try not to think about it. New Mexico's Real Rock.

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I am Josh. What is going on with you? You want to hear something? Well, you know what? I got you covered. Because, you know, that's how cool we are with each other. 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

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It is 94 Rock. My name is Josh, and every weekday, 5 p.m., it is the 5 o'clock foreplay. Four songs, one theme, every day, 5 o'clock. So think about like songs that might go together, or four songs by one band, or four songs by one artist, or maybe, you know, maybe it's someone's birthday, and those are four songs that artist particularly likes.

They say the only guarantees in life are death and taxes. But what about when you put a USB drive in your computer? You're guaranteed to have to turn it over at least three times before you get it right. Oh, and of course, 94 Rock. Because we are guaranteed human.

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You. You know why? Because you're listening. Even if you're working, it's still a good time to be listening, and I appreciate that. Thanks for listening. It's 94 Rock.

0: Bob, what's going on, dude?
1: Josh.
0: Yeah.
1: I love your music. Would you play me a song?
0: Definitely.
1: Thank you. Have a nice night. Keep rocking, bro.
0: You as well, and thanks for listening. 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

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At Josh M Radio, hit me up on social media, or if you feel like hit me up on the Talkback Mic on the iHeartRadio app, you can do that as well. You got something you want to hear? I am here for you. I'll get it in. Let's do it. It's 94.

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That's what I love about playing music for you. I appreciate you listening. Thanks so much. It's 94 Rock.

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1: Woe to you, O earth and sea. For the devil sends the beast with wrath, because he knows the time is short. 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

0: Ben, I know traveling is your thing. What are you doing, local or international?
1: I would rather take an international exploration because it's just so much harder. And a road trip we could do anytime. And I basically have a thirst to see everywhere I haven't seen yet.
0: All right, well, get my passport. I want to take the trip with you. Let's do it. Thanks for listening, my man. 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

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We're not judging. We just try not to think about it. New Mexico's Rio Rock.

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Guaranteed human.

New Mexico's Real Rock. It's 94 Rock. I am Josh. Hope you're doing awesome. Let's be friends. Hit me up on social media at Josh M Radio, or you can get me on the talkback mic on the iHeartRadio app. Shoot me a message. Let me know what's going on with you. And I'd love to hear from you. You want to hear something? I got you covered as well. Let's do it. It is 94 Rock.

It's really great to know that you're listening to me right now because, well, that makes me feel really good. And even though it's not about me, it's about you. I appreciate you listening, and I just want to say thank you. Thanks for listening. You're the best. 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

taxes. 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

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Thanks for listening. I appreciate it. Thank you. Seriously. It's 94.

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0: Rose, I want some good news. Hit me.
1: Okay, my good news is that I found my dog. I actually had lost her. She escaped under the fence.
0: Yeah.
1: And I reached out to neighbors and to adoption shelters, like everybody, to no avail. Mm-hmm. I'd heard for nothing. And then as it turned out, I had a neighbor that took my dog to work.
0: Oh, my goodness.
1: Neglected to let me know, but when she got home, she sure did. So, oh, that was a huge relief.
0: It sounds like it. I'm glad you found your dog. Rose, thanks for listening. 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

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Guaranteed human.

94 Rock. I am Josh, and I hope you're doing excellent because I want to hear from you. 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You got something you want to hear? I am here for you. I'll get it in. Let's do it. It's 94 Rock.

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But what about when you put a USB drive in your computer? You're guaranteed to have to turn it over at least three times before you get it right. Oh, and of course, 94 Rock. Because we are guaranteed human.

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We are 94 Rock. It's Josh. I'm heading out of here. Thanks for hanging out. Really do appreciate it. If you want to get a hold of me in the meantime, at Josh M Radio, that's the best way to do it. Just shoot me a DM. I'd love to hear from you. We'll hang out again soon, I promise. 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

94 Rock, what's up? I'm Thor. 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

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Guaranteed human.

0: and welcome back from Memorial Day weekend. And welcome back to a wet beginning to your week.
1: I know.
2: It's rather moist.
0: But you know, it's still stunning to me to wake up, and it takes you a minute to realize when you hear it against your windows, you're like, man, I'll be damned. Is that rain?
2: Uh-huh. What is this strange water falling from the sky?
0: It's such a strange thing to actually be getting any kind of water around here, you know?
2: Yeah. So it was windy, too, yesterday. Crazy windy at my house and raining.
0: Big time. And on Memorial Day, I went to visit my parents' gravesite. Yeah. Plant flowers. Mm-hmm. And we could stand out there for maybe about 30 seconds saying our hellos and stuff because it was raining and winding so hard you couldn't end up hanging.
2: Mm. Love you, Mom, Pa.
0: Yeah. All right, good. Great to see you guys.
1: I
0: got to haul ass back to my truck. You understand, surely, right?
2: Yeah.
0: So you know,
1: at least the flowers got water.
2: Yes.
0: If they're still standing right now, you know, you buy that little cup that you put so you can put the flowers in there and they stick in the ground. And, I don't know how cemeteries work, but they clean that stuff out every so often. Like once a week or something like that. And I don't know if they lasted through the wind or not. I have no idea.
2: I walked outside of my house and there's a huge tarp of some kind from somewhere that ended up in my yard. And it was massive.
0: Really?
2: Yeah. I don't know. I'm sorry I didn't see it. It would have been cool to watch it fly.
0: It was probably somebody's tarp.
2: It was somebody's tarp.
0: They got away from
1: it. I would think so.
2: But it looked like a temporary tarp, not a full tarp.
0: Those. They definitely have them.
2: Yeah.
0: So I guess the big news over the weekend for some was the fact that after a big old standoff, Loveless and Blue Cross Blue Shield finally figured it out.
2: Thank God.
0: Because it was going to be, in 1 week, it was going to be like, we're in an already challenged state for hospital care. It's about to get a lot harder because suddenly Loveless will not be in-network.
2: Right. Yeah.
0: And I kept telling my friends, man, somebody's going to blink. Then we get down to the last week, and I'm like, oh, man.
2: I know.
0: Maybe we better start thinking about what the hell we're going to do here. So when I saw that news, I was like, was that necessary?
2: Right. Well, yeah. I mean, that's the negotiation process, right?
0: Yeah, but you're holding people hostage.
2: Yeah.
0: You know?
2: And you call it with concern, what's going to happen? I have these ailments. I have things. And they're like, just Google it.
0: You're going to be fine, man. Yeah, just check in with ChatGPT. It'll tell you everything you need to know. So we got that going for us. Otherwise, did you guys have a good weekend? Everything good?
2: Yeah, it was good.
0: Yes. Good.
2: Pretty chill, but good.
0: Yeah, very chill. It's kind of nice. But, you know, I don't think we talked about this last week. And I don't know how big a deal this is or not. But one of America's oldest beer brands is being brewed for the last time.
2: Oh, no.
0: I'm speaking of Schlitz.
2: Schlitz
0: beer. You can picture the can. It's a white can with the red kind of diagonal looking label.
1: That reminds me of my daddy.
0: Schlitz.
2: Yeah.
0: It was one of the cheaper ones for the longest time. The legendary Milwaukee beer, which once held the title of America's largest brewer, had a wild history dating back to 1849 before rivals like Miller and Pabst and eventually faded from popularity after a 2008 relaunch. The final 80-barrel batch will be brewed. It just got brewed this last weekend in Wisconsin, and that's it for Schlitz.
2: Schlitz. Now, I'm guessing your pappy snide by the case.
1: Of course.
2: Yeah.
1: He was a pro.
0: You know, I haven't frequented beer stores in a long time, but I don't recall seeing Schlitz, straight Schlitz, sitting in a cooler in a long, long time. However, that does beg the question, does that mean that the Schlitz malt liquor bowl will no longer be a thing now? Because now that's when we start, that's troublesome right there. Because I got to tell you, a 40 of Schlitz malt liquor, that will cure what ails you now and then.
2: I'm looking it up.
0: Because I got to know. Well, it's not like I'm going to drink
1: it.
0: Yeah, and Schlitz malt liquor was pretty low brow, if I recall. If you were carrying around a 40 of Schlitz malt liquor, you probably wanted to take a look at your life. You know what I'm saying? Especially if you're around the street.
1: You're on a budget. You're drinking on a budget.
0: Now, I got to ask you, if you're going to drink a 40 of something, is it going to be Schlitz malt liquor or is it going to be Mickey's? If you're really going low brow.
2: I'll probably pick
0: Mickey's myself.
2: I can't do Mickey's ever again after one horrendous weekend. I can never do it.
0: Mickey's, man. Yeah. So I don't know if Schlitz malt liquor is no
2: well,
0: more.
2: Well, Pabst Brewing Company has discontinued its classic Schlitz premium beer. Of course, when you call it premium, you know it's premium.
0: Totally.
2: Schlitz malt liquor is not going away, according to the Detroit Free Press.
0: Okay, well, that's what everybody really wanted to know. That's what everybody was on the edge of their seat about. It's like when you say Coors Banquet Beer. Is that supposed to be good?
2: You haven't heard that for the banquet.
0: You're serving some banquet. Beer at a banquet. That tells me it sucks.
2: Yeah.
0: Banquet beer. And that's going to be your catchphrase.
2: Sounds like the Water Buffaloes or the, I don't know, who are those groups? The organizations of men that get together and wear hats. Their banquet.
1: The Shriners?
0: Yes. Well, that sounds like a Shriners thing for sure. Or, yeah, I know. The Moose Lodge or
2: the
0: whatever.
2: Moose Lodge.
0: My dad
1: was a Shriner. And when he would drink, he'd get his little Shriner hat and dance around to make me laugh.
2: How awesome is that? That's the greatest story ever.
0: It's like a fez, right?
1: Yeah. I don't know what it's like.
2: Yeah.
1: It's a hat all its own.
0: Yeah, it's a fez.
1: Is it a fez?
2: Is it a fez style, but it's customized for the Shriners? It could be.
0: All right, it's in the motif of a fez. No, gotta be right.
2: I would love to see, not your dad, because that would be disrespectful, but another Shriner who had too much to drink and got busted, had his license taken away, but would drive that little car up to the store to grab some beer. You know what I mean?
0: You could probably get a DUI on one of those little cars if you really wanted to.
1: I'm sure, yeah.
0: Sure you could.
1: Why not?
0: Now, I don't know if you heard about this late last week, too, but there's a woman, and I don't know if I can pronounce her name right. A 56-year-old woman, Donique Gokaj, parked her Mercedes-Benz SUV on West 52nd Street near Fifth Avenue in Manhattan just before 11:30 at night, and she walked into a 10-foot manhole opening.
1: Oh, yeah.
0: Yikes. And investigators believe steam from below may have caused her to go into cardiac arrest. She was rushed to the hospital. She did not make it. She died.
2: Wow. Yeah.
0: Falling into an open manhole.
1: Yeah.
0: And I guess I could see that. Did you see that? There was video for it, wasn't there?
1: Oh, I don't know.
0: I feel like there was. Because I know I saw something like
1: that. I would
0: this.
1: Imagine there's probably cameras all over.
0: Yeah, probably. So, not good. Not good at all.
2: No, that's not good.
0: No. Thank God that's something that doesn't feel like that's a reality we have to deal with in Albuquerque at all.
2: Did it collapse below her, or did she just not, was she not paying attention to where she was walking?
0: She got out of her car, probably with reasonable expectation that there was going to be hard surface to walk on, and there wasn't. And poof, there she went.
2: Wow.
0: Brutal, man. Yeah. Brutal. Again, a reality us in Albuquerque don't have to worry about.
2: You're seeing a lot of sinkholes, too, going on.
0: It's conspiracy, I'm telling you, man. Mm.
1: Detectives are investigating an officer-involved shooting. The Seven Cabins fire in the Capitan Mountains has grown to 28,000 acres. Like you said, Blue Cross Blue Shield, Loveless Health System have reached a deal, and hundreds of people attended the Memorial Day ceremony at Santa Fe National Cemetery.
0: Yeah, I saw some video of that. 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All right, we're breaking. 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
2: Oh, man. All right. Good to have everybody. Hope your Memorial Day weekend was worth a damn. Coming up after the top of the hour, we're going to have a chance to get your hands on some concert tickets like we always do. But we're not rocking the bank this week.
3: No, we're not. No.
2: So, you know.
3: Except that we're tired. You know, all that rocking of the bank.
2: It starts to wear you out after a minute, man. It really does.
3: Yeah.
2: It really does.
3: Yeah. You wouldn't appreciate it. If we did it all the time, you wouldn't really appreciate it when we do it.
2: Yeah, but you know who appreciates it? Mm. Our boy Hagen.
3: Hagen.
2: Yes, he does. Yeah. Regular morning show listener Hagen. He of the guy that has to clean out the porta potties. Yeah. That's his job. Right?
4: That's what he does.
2: He ended up scoring $1,000 on Friday.
4: That's
2: or was it Thursday?
4: I think it was Thursday.
2: I think it was. Wonder if he spent it all in one place.
3: I hope that Hagen went and got some kind of a spa treatment and a full cleansing.
4: Manicure.
3: Yeah, manicure. Get all that stuff out.
2: Yeah, that would be brutally hard, wouldn't it? Mm-hmm. You know, we had a little get together with a family on Saturday night.
3: Oh, was it the game night and the
2: We played Password.
3: BYO fast food.
2: So I got me some chicken breast from Popeyes.
3: Okay.
2: I got me some fried okra from Church's.
3: Yeah.
2: Because we forgot sides, so we had to go to Church's because we were driving right by there when we needed sides. I got me a little slab of a sub from Yeller Sub.
4: Oh.
2: I got me a couple of Doritos Locos tacos.
3: And
2: I got
3: went all
2: me a
3: out.
2: Slice wow. of pizza. Oh, yeah, man. It was pretty good. Pretty good.
3: Oh, well, you didn't. I mean, that was everything everyone brought?
2: Everybody brought their stuff, and you just go and you get your
3: okay.
2: own.
3: Okay.
2: Yeah.
4: And ice cream. Didn't you bring ice cream?
2: Yes, and we got ice cream, too. So, yeah. We're playing the game Password. Have you ever played Password?
3: Sure.
2: Not for
4: I've
2: years.
4: I've seen it, but I've not played it.
2: Yeah, there's like a home version of it.
3: Yeah.
2: And I pull the winning clue. The number, the name, the word that I pull is Prince.
3: Right.
2: And so you have to give a one-word clue,
4: yeah.
2: and they have to guess, right? And so I just said, okay, let's see if anybody catches this. And I said, okay, 1999. And my sister-in-law says, Prince, boom, we win. I thought that was freaking brilliant.
3: Right.
2: Yeah, nobody else caught it.
4: Yeah, but would 1999 really be one word?
2: Well, just, now, that was what got That's debated. What that was what got debated. So technically, we could have lost on a technicality. But we pulled the thing off. So we get a win, you see. And I bet everybody really cares about that. That we got the win.
4: I'm very happy for you.
2: I bet
4: and you had
2: are.
4: Good eatings.
2: Yeah, we did. So yeah, it was good. All right.
3: That's fun. That is a fun family night.
2: Sure. It was great. It was swell. Sometimes you think, man, it's about time to go back to work. It's kind of how I felt yesterday, you know.
3: Oh.
4: Yeah.
3: I didn't feel that way.
2: Good for you. Good for you. All right, let's get traffic.
5: No. Hey guys, it's us, the Jonas Brothers. I'm Joe.
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5: And I'm Nick. 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
2: So it ponded yesterday while we were driving around, and I'm cruising in the right lane, and my windshield keeps getting covered with puddles and puddles of water while we're driving, and my wife yells at me, "Get out of the right lane!" And I was like, it's kind of fun, though.
3: Yeah,
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4: NBC News Radio, I'm Michael Kastner. The U.S. military has carried out what it's calling self-defense strikes against Iranian missile launch sites and naval assets near the Strait of Hormuz. U.S. Central Command says the action was taken to protect U.S. personnel from imminent threats posed by Iranian forces during the ongoing ceasefire. President Trump heads to Walter Reed National Military Medical Center today for his annual checkup. Last year, doctors diagnosed Trump with chronic venous insufficiency, a common condition causing mild swelling in his lower legs. The White House says Trump will also spend time with service members and staff at Walter Reed in recognition of professionalism and dedication to the nation. And The Mandalorian and Grogu has blasted off to a big start at the box office. The first Star Wars film to hit the big screen in nearly 7 years made $100 million over the four-day holiday period. Michael Kastner, NBC News Radio.
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23: Yeah, man. 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
23: 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So look alive. 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
23: We'll talk with John Vigliotti of CBS last week. Check this out. Our guest is Jonathan Vigliotti right now. Jonathan, are you there?
0: I am here. I am here loud and clear, I hope.
23: Good, good. Yeah. Sounds all right, man. Sounds good. So talk to us about this book, because you were the guy on the ground the whole time those LA fires were going on. We had several interviews scheduled with people that were coming to town for Comic-Con about that time, and a whole bunch of them were canceling. So we got to talk to them firsthand. But you were right there, kind of boots on the ground. Tell us about what you're going to report on this book.
0: Yeah, you know, I was boots on the ground. It was me, my producer, and my entire crew that were there, four of us in total. I'll never forget, and this really informed the early process of writing this book, what we saw when we arrived. Because in all my time covering a lot of wildfires in the West, I've never arrived on site of one where chaos was unfolding so shortly into what was then still a developing disaster, where no one could have imagined the kind of monster it would grow into. I mean, I saw firsthand as bumper to bumper traffic blocked emergency vehicles from entering. You had an entire community essentially blocked off from receiving help because of poor evacuation orders, non-existent orders for the first few hours, and residents really fending for themselves. You know, we made our way up to the foothills of the Santa Monica Mountains, where we saw the flames make their way into the first few neighborhoods. I watched as residents use hoses to try to put out flames. I watched as Good Samaritans on the streets, and when I say streets, Sunset Boulevard, a major artery, got out of their cars to assist and help with traffic because police officers were nowhere to be around. In reporting this book, it was cathartic for me, but I also hoped it would help open the eyes of those who read it. This was a disaster that could have been prevented. People think they know everything about it, but they have no idea. And it reads as a thriller, and in many ways it is, but sadly it's a true story, where you had 31 lives lost in these fires in 2025, 16,000 structures, many of them homes, gone. So lives and livelihoods changed forever. And that was really the catalyst for putting pen to paper and getting down everything that I saw in those first few hours, which really informed what has become a month, or I should say 12 months of reporting that is torched.
23: Yeah. Now, when you talk about that, it could have been prevented. I bet that's the part that a lot of people aren't familiar with, myself included. So without spoiling too much of the book, can you kind of explain how this could have been prevented? Besides the fact that emergency vehicles are getting blocked by people trying to evacuate. I mean, that sounds pretty obvious. But what about other than that?
0: Yeah, exactly. And so what does that mean when you see scenes like that? What was the origin point that led to such chaos to begin with? And that's what this book really goes back in time too. So the book starts a week before the fire event, a week before January 7th. And I say a week before, and that's critical because the National Weather Service, starting a week before this fire, was warning of this fire weather. Every single day, it escalated in severity, leading up to 100 mile per hour wind gusts, which is historic. I know from the many sources I've spoken with, the mayor was well aware of this fire weather before making the decision to leave on a presidential assignment to Ghana anyway. And in leaving, she failed to inform her emergency management agencies of her whereabouts. So in the weekend leading up to this fire, you have the mayor overseas, more than 7,000 miles away. You have the agencies working underneath her unaware that she is gone. The mayor operates as the commander-in-chief during extreme weather events. She's like the conductor of an orchestra, making sure every agency is playing in tune. With her gone, with confusion about where she was, you had agencies preparing in isolation, not in coordination. As a result, there was no clear plan for everyone to work together. Even the public themselves, and I allude to this when I talk to you about that bumper-to-bumper traffic, There was no public-facing moment from any elected official warning the public in Los Angeles of this extreme weather. So when January 7th hit, you had agencies that weren't coordinated, that had their own plans, but were not working and playing in tune together. And on top of that, you had the public not informed of this disastrous weather. You had so many people that went to work that morning as if it was any typical day, And I want you to think to yourself, in what other scenario, in what hurricane that's approaching where it's 100 miles per hour, are people going to work like it's any typical day? Never. And yet that's what happened in this case because of this broken chain of command. And again, it really starts at the top of that chain with the mayor, and as I write in this book, also the governor as well.
1: Wow. Wow. Jonathan Brigliotti is our guest right now. So you also write in this book about how we've got the Olympics coming to Los Angeles in 2028. And so what you're, it sounds like you're saying, I don't know this for sure, is that it looks like there's kind of a rush to get stuff rebuilt in order to accommodate the Olympics. And maybe some lessons weren't learned from all of this that look kind of obvious in the rebuild effort. Is that kind of what you're saying?
0: That's exactly what I'm saying. And that's exactly, you know, to some degree of what you just said, what leadership said very early on. And I'm talking the next day after the fires sparked, lives were still being lost. Communities were still being destroyed by flames. And you had the mayor and the governor talking very openly about the need to rebuild. I have covered so many of these fires. I've never heard leadership talk about the need to rebuild when the true toll of a fire had yet to be assessed. And this was very quickly tethered to the Olympics. That was also pointed out by the governor during a press conference, calling the Olympics the recovery games at one point. As a result, to rush to rebuild, to beautify LA, there has been an expedited process in issuing permits. We're talking a process that normally takes 12 to 18 months after a disaster of this scale to just a few months. And in that rapid pace, there has not been enough time to scrutinize the ways in which we build. Every new home will be built according to code, but code works on a spectrum of safety where you just need to meet the baseline in order to get a permit. The baseline still allows for wood. And I can tell you from my firsthand experience being there watching all this unfold, many of the homes that burned in the Palisades were built to fire code and were destroyed. There are other materials that are out there that are available right now that cost around the same as wood. I'm talking concrete composite, in some cases steel, equally as affordable when you are incentivized through taxes to do so. And not only are they stronger than wood, they also secure affordable insurance premiums at a time when you have the insurance industry retreating from the market. But in this rush to rebuild, there has not been time to educate and inform the public on these materials and to work out a more resilient blueprint. Instead, we're leaning on the same old blueprints. And as I argue in this book, and I say I argue, I'm really just a mouthpiece for the scientists that I've spoken with and the sources that I've spoken with. They fear that there is a missed opportunity here, where history could repeat itself if action isn't taken soon.
1: Yeah, yeah. Now, I figure some of the rebuild effort is going to be funded by insurance companies. I mean, I would assume that, although it wouldn't surprise me if it wasn't. So why are shouldn't the insurance company say, hey, if you're going to rebuild with that stuff and it's been told that you shouldn't, then we're not paying for that?
0: Well, essentially, that is what they're saying. Okay. As they start to retreat from the market.
1: Yeah.
0: There are also significant delays in even paying out paying out what insurance had covered for some of these homes that were lost. Unfortunately, there's only so much that, or I shouldn't say unfortunately, there is just only so much power that the insurance industry has. And I know that they're oftentimes the villains, but they are looking to make sure that homes are safe. They don't have that much power when you're talking about local municipalities and a permitting process that ultimately allows homes to be rebuilt with specific kinds of materials, in this case wood. Those that I have spoken with, the experts that I have spoken with, make it very clear that leadership needs to come together. They need to inform the public of these materials. They need to incentivize those materials being used. They need to make them readily available. And these leaders need to also work with the insurance industry to secure affordable premiums and to keep the industry here in the market. And as of now, those difficult conversations, that effort to coordinate a safer rebuild, they haven't happened yet.
1: Wow. To some degree, that's got to be going on in places like Maui too, right?
0: Exactly.
1: Yeah.
0: And when I say history repeating itself, there are many examples in history that I can point to. I was there on the ground. I was one of the first reporting teams to arrive in Lahaina as the fire was still tearing through homes there.
1: Yeah.
0: And we're talking a very similar parallel in terms of this story. There were weather warnings days in advance of the disaster there. They were unheeded. You had officials that should have led that response that were out of town. And you have a rebuild process that's unfolding. While they are using updated codes, of course, they're not always using the best materials. Yeah. The same is also true for the campfire and the impact it had in Paradise. A very similar reality unfolding there.
23: Yeah, yeah. Hey, Jonathan, that's interesting stuff, man. And as I'm talking to you, I'm looking at the bottom right hand of my screen that says fire weather warning right here.
2: Yeah.
23: There it is. So the book is called Torched, How a City Was Left to Burn and the Olympic Rush to Rebuild. Hey, Jonathan, good stuff, man. Good talking to you.
0: Yeah, good talking to you too. Thanks for the conversation.
23: Okay, talk to you soon.
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4: And Mahoney.
7: 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I'm joking. 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
3: Detectives are investigating an officer-involved shooting. Happened during a domestic violence call Sunday night on Gonzales Road. Police say 53-year-old Dwayne Wilson was shot in the abdomen by officers after he pulled out a gun from his waistband. Wilson is being treated at the hospital. He is facing several felony charges.
4: We always say it, those domestic violence situations, those are the ones where the cops are the most afraid to go to.
3: Yeah.
4: Right. And then I don't get the waistband. People have a gun in their waistband. Because if I tried to do that, it would slip down my pants. You know what I mean? I'd shoot myself in the nuts.
5: Yeah.
3: True. Very true.
4: Probably would, yeah.
3: The Seven Cabins fire in the Capitan Mountains has grown to 28,000 acres. As of last night, it was 46% contained. Evacuations remain in place. Over 1,000 personnel are working to control the fire. And hundreds of people attended the Memorial Day ceremony at Santa Fe National Cemetery. It honored the tens of thousands of service members laid to rest in New Mexico. To get ready for the ceremony, volunteers put American flags on more than 60,000 headstones.
5: Cool.
4: Very cool.
5: We should talk about the Loveless story, too.
4: Yeah.
3: The Loveless story. Blue Cross Blue Shield and Loveless Health System have reached a deal. It's a 4-year agreement that keeps Loveless facilities, doctors, and providers in network with Blue Cross Blue Shield of New Mexico.
5: Now, I don't know about you.
3: Yes.
5: But now we have Blue Cross here at iHeartMedia.
3: Yes, we do.
5: And the wife has Blue Cross at her work. And and I have a bunch of friends who do too. And we've all been talking about this. What the hell do we do?
3: Right.
5: And to me, it just felt like a good old-fashioned standoff. Because I was thinking to myself, you know what? Somebody's going to blink. They have to. There's no way they can leave that many people hanging that have medical conditions and need to be going to Loveless and not paying out of market or out of network, I'm sorry.
4: Right.
5: And if your only choice at that point becomes UNM, you're looking at 6 to 9 months to get in to get an appointment. Mm-hmm. They can't.
4: It would only get worse, too, right? Because then everybody would have to go there.
5: Of course it will.
4: Yeah. So what was the rub? What was the actual...
3: It was contract. It was money.
5: Well, of course
3: basically,
5: it was.
3: That's what
5: of course
3: it was.
4: But I don't know how that works. I don't even understand the whole industry.
5: No. Mm-hmm. When it comes to healthcare, man, I barely even understand my own healthcare plan.
4: Right.
5: You know what I'm saying? Mm-hmm. But I do know I don't feel like paying out of network.
4: No.
5: And it's already prohibitively expensive. So I don't know, man. That just feels like, I understand you got to breach your agreement and all, but you can't do people like that. Yet they do.
4: Ideally, no. You wouldn't do people like that.
5: Mm-hmm.
3: Oh, they don't care about people.
5: No, of course
3: not.
5: Well,
4: we've had the situation where you say, are they in network? Yes. And then you get the bill. You're like, hey. They're not contracted, though. Like, what? What are you talking about? Like, there's a whole thing.
3: What's that mean?
5: Well, you know that there is an element of truth to that. When you go to an ER and you get a couple of doctors taking care of you, it's in your best interest to make sure they're in network, even though the hospital is, the doctor might not be.
4: Yeah.
5: But there's also something called the No Surprises Act. Look into it. It was passed in 2022. It can save your ass.
4: Yeah.
5: For real.
3: They have to inform you?
5: Yes. You have to sign paper saying that you're okay with one of them treating you before you get treated.
4: Oh. And then you have to have that awkward moment of decision where, I know my leg's hanging off, but that's going to cost a lot of money.
5: Can you get a network guy to attach this before I bleed out? That'd be great. Yeah. Thank you very much. I had a situation, I'm serious, when I got my big procedure last year, where I got a bill for $17,000 because the anesthetist was out of network.
4: Oh, man.
5: And I'm saying, wait, excuse me, what? I said, it's $17,000 because the person that gave you your anesthesia was out of network.
4: Right.
5: I said, well, you know, you can kiss every inch of my ass because I didn't sign any piece of paper saying that I was okay with that. And the No Surprises Act says I don't. And then the insurance calls me back a month later and goes, oh, yeah, you're right.
3: Oh, okay.
4: But if you didn't know that.
5: Exactly. And I wonder how many people just go, oh, my God, I'm on the hook for $17,000. I guess I'm going to have to arrange payments. And, you know?
4: Oh, mother, we'll have to sell the car.
5: Exactly right. It's true. So look into that. Seriously, man. Okay, enough of that. Let's take a break and let's give you your shot. Again, Breaking Benjamin, Godsmack, or Five Finger Death Punch. Your pick if you get the question right. Hang on a minute.
0: It happened
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5: Yeah, 714, 94.1 FM, KZR, Albuquerque. Swami, Skyler, Mahoney, good morning. Welcome back from Memorial Day weekend. There's a report. There's an adult entertainment platform known as Solo Fun, okay? I don't know anything about them, but they did a poll of 2,000 adults.
4: Oh, I
5: because
4: bet
5: apparently
4: they did a
5: there was a there was a there was a feeling there for a while there that the dad bod was actually appealing, and that that was I remember that information put out there for the last decade. The dad bod, the girls find that the dad bod is appealing. I never bought that, by the way.
3: Yeah.
5: I didn't buy that for a second. So the Sullivan thing did it, and they said that men that had a lean, athletic build with around 15% body fat were the most preferred body type for women by a wide margin. 20% body fat category came in second, followed by 25% with the heaviest option, 35% body fat. That's officially a dad bod, came in last.
4: 35%?
5: 35%. Yeah.
4: Huh? That's the dad bod. 35%?
5: Yes. Yeah, the dad bod. So if you were thinking that it was working for you, I would argue that it never was. I never bought that for a minute.
4: Well, yeah. Is there like something about being the provider, a stable provider for the family that was appealing?
5: I think the ladies would like you to have 50% body fat while you're providing for the family.
4: And a huge schlong.
5: Or, you know, you could have 35% body fat and have a big old schlong, and that might work, too.
4: Well, maybe that's an added 20% of your body fat is that huge schlong, maybe.
3: What is the dad bod exactly? Little...
4: A pooch?
5: I think it's having a gut.
3: The gut of your little...
5: Yeah. You want
4: Panza?
5: You want to know what a dad bod looks like?
3: Oh, no.
4: Oh.

0: Bond. That's the Seth Rogen.
1: Zac Efron? Is that who that is?
0: Yeah. Okay. It was all ripped, and he's standing next to Seth Rogen. Seth Rogen looks like a donut.
2: Well, I think Skyler's right. I think somebody was just trying to make the dad bod dudes feel better. But the truth is, nobody found that appealing. Nobody did.
1: No one.
2: So, might be time to do something about it, right?
1: Yeah.
2: Could be.
1: We all need to hit the gym.
0: A little soft. That's what I think of as the dad bod.
1: Smushy.
2: I've been hitting the gym again, and I'll walk out of there. Man, I did a leg day on Friday. That was dumb. Beast. It sucked. Well, for me, it was a beast anyway. Mm-hmm. But as sore as hell. And then I'm looking in the mirror when I'm getting ready today, and I'm like, yeah, it didn't make a dent.
1: It's all, you're thinking, what's the point?
2: And I just feel like writing on my mirror, you can't polish a turd.
0: Oh.
2: Good morning.
0: Oh. That's a bad daily affirmation. That's an ass affirmation.
2: That would be the one, though, man. It would be the one.
0: No, it's about being strong. Being strong, Swami.
1: Yes, a strong male.
2: Yeah, and that's exactly what I think of myself when I walk by the mirror.
1: Just do what I do. Don't look in the mirror.
2: That's the plan. Yeah, I think at a certain age, you just don't want to have a mirror.
1: Mm-hmm.
2: You might need one for, like, in the bathroom to brush your teeth.
1: You gotta check the face, look for boogers and whatnot. But otherwise, don't look down.
2: Yeah, you don't want to know what's going on down there, because there's nothing going on down there is a problem.
0: There's a little too much going on.
2: Yeah, exactly.
0: Don't worry about the bugs. We'll take care of your side. We'll point them out.
1: You never do. I've been in the car. I'm like, I had a booger all day.
0: We point and laugh behind your back and don't say a word.
2: How often does that actually happen, though, where you realize you had a booger? And you don't have any idea how long it's been there.
1: A lot. You get like the crusties from your nose running all day.
2: Yeah.
1: And you're like, no one told me.
0: And you wonder, are people talking to me all day, seeing that and not saying anything?
1: Not saying a damn thing. Not saying, hey.
0: To me, it's not the bug, it's the nose hair. There'll be one giant nose hair sticking out. I'll get in the rearview mirror to back up. It's like, hey, what the hell?
2: I got one that grows on the top of my right ear. It's a hair, and it gets curly.
0: Yeah.
2: And I miss it a lot of times. And one of my daughter's friends always tells me, are you going to let that grow a little longer and try to do a comb over or thing or what? Ah. Like,
1: see, she's telling you.
2: She is. Yeah, totally. What's your word today?
3: Onus.
0: Onus.
2: Onus.
0: I've heard that one a million
2: times.
0: Me
2: too. And I don't know. How do I define that?
0: He's not the drunk in Mayberry, by the way. That's onus.
2: The onus is on you to do something.
0: Yeah.
2: I don't know how I could properly define
0: the responsibility
2: that.
1: Responsibility, obligation, or burden.
2: Okay. All right. Yeah. Well, that's what I meant to say.
1: All
2: right. We got to thank listener Jason for supplying us with the Urban Dictionary word of the day today. Phil, what do you got?
0: Thank you, Jason. Today it's dictum. Dictum.
2: Spell that, please.
0: I hardly knew him.
2: Yeah.
0: It's D-I-C-K-T-I-M.
2: Dictum. Dictum. What is that?
0: That's when someone acts like a dick, then acts like a victim about it. They're the dictum. You see.
2: So how would you describe that?
0: I know. I'm trying to think of a scenario where somebody acts like a dick, and then everybody's like, oh, you're a dick. And then they act like, well,
2: so-and-so did this or so-and-so did that. Yeah. They forced me to act that way. That's being a dictum.
0: Right.
2: A dictum.
0: That's what... Amorosa from Apprentice and from her just generally being kind of a dick.
2: God, that name feels like a blast from the past.
0: Yeah, and then you play the victim when people come at you for being a dick.
1: Nobody likes me, I don't get why.
0: So dictum. And then I made the mistake of calling her an a-hole on the interview we did with her. I said, you know, you and Trump on the... on the show, you had that, not a type A personality, you guys had the type A whole personality. And she's like, oh, you're trying to be funny. Okay. So you're not a dick. All right.
2: She's being a dictum. Check that out. All right. Before we give you a chance at prizes, let's check traffic real quick.
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1: We have got an accident southbound 25 before Cesar Chavez. That's causing some backup there. If you see something else, email rob@94rock.com.
2: All right, I warned you earlier. Let's do this. Here we go.
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2: 90s, 2000s rock question. 889-9494, and the question will deal with know your super groups.
0: Okay.
2: That's all I'm giving you.

0: we're going to start a new thing here. I'm not going to ask the question until we get the callers that want to win. Yeah. Then we'll ask the question. That way we can eliminate a couple of Googlers at least.
1: Now, right. By supergroup, you mean bands that are made up of...
0: Guys from other bands that other you're all familiar bands. With, and they suddenly become supergroups. Yeah.
1: That reminds me, that's like a 70s thing, the supergroup.
0: No, it
1: was. Existed.
0: That
1: in the
0: time
1: 80s
0: that I'm talking about right now, there was several. Suddenly, there was kind of like a rebirth of the supergroup.
1: Yeah.
0: So if you think you're familiar with supergroups from that time, then call now, 889-9494. If you get the question right, I'll let you take your pick. You can go to Godsmack, you can go to Five Finger Death Punch, or you can go to Breaking Benjamin. Okay? It's a pretty nice little selection right there.
2: Oh,
0: don't you
2: it's
0: think?
2: Okay.
0: Yeah,
2: it's okay.
0: Man. So, all right. Who would have been a good supergroup example from the 70s? Blind Faith, maybe?
1: Sure.
0: You're Steve Winwood, you're Eric Clapton, you're Ginger Baker's.
1: Mm-hmm.
0: Yeah, that's what we would call a supergroup. Okay. So we're going to go to the phones, and here we go. Are you ready? 94 Rock, who's this?
3: This is Scott.
0: All right, Scott, you're first up, man. Let's see if you can answer this question. Before three members of Rage Against the Machine and Chris Cornell decided to record an album together and become the latest supergroup, they had a name that they were going to use before they ended up going with Audioslave. What name was it?
3: I have no idea.
0: Yeah, it's all right,
1: I'm
0: man.
1: With you.
0: That's all right.
1: I'd have to Google that one.
0: Yes, exactly. 94 Rock, who's this?
4: This is David.
0: All right, David, before three members of Rage Against the Machine and Chris Cornell decided to record an album together as the latest 2000 supergroup, they had a name they were going to use and they announced they were going to use before they went with Audioslave. What was the name they were going to use? Keep trying.
4: I got
0: 94 Rock, who's this?
4: Lawrence.
0: Are you there?
1: Yep.
4: Yeah.
0: There he is.
4: Yeah,
0: okay. All right. Before three members of Rage Against the Machine and Chris Cornell decided to record an album together as the latest supergroup, they were going to go by a different name than Audioslave. What name were they going to go with? It's all right. 94 Rock, who's this?
5: Jesse.
0: All right. Before three members of Rage Against the Machine and Chris Cornell decided to record an album together as the latest supergroup, they were going to go by a different name than Audioslave. What name were they going to go with?
5: Oh, man. Perfect Circle?
0: No. Keep trying.
1: See, that's one you either know or you don't know.
0: Yeah.
2: Right,
1: you can't
2: yeah.
1: pull that one out of here.
0: That's it, man. 94 Rock, who's this?
6: Hey, this is Jared.
0: Before three members of Rage Against the Machine and Chris Cornell decided to record an album together as Audioslave, they were going to go by a different name. What name were they going to go with?
6: Civilian.
0: Brazilian? Is that what you said?
6: Civilian.
0: Civilian. That's the correct answer. They were going to go by Brazilian. Yeah, you got it right, man. They were Civilian for a very short time, and then they went with Audioslave right before they recorded the album. So you win, man. You want to go to Breaking Benjamin, Godsmack, or Five Finger Death Punch? Take your pick.
4: I guess Breaking Benjamin.
0: Okay, well, then we'll hook you up. Do me a favor. Don't hang up. Say it.
7: 94 Rock.
1: I was so excited when I heard that Rage and Audioslave, and Soundgarden were going to get together and do that kind of thing.
0: Me
1: and
0: too.
1: Then I was so disappointed when I heard it. I know some people liked it, but for the most part, it was like, oh,
0: there
1: man.
0: Was some stuff that was okay. There was some stuff that was really underwhelming. It felt like it could have been cooler.
1: The whole sound just didn't make it for me.
0: No, that's just man, me. Not quite.
1: Yeah.
0: Velvet Revolver, on the other hand, had some pretty nice potential, but Scotty Whelan was a little wacky at the time. So
1: yeah, a little bit.
0: All right, we're going to take a break. 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Big orders are small. They specialize in quick turnaround, so you get what you need when you need it at Sandia Signs. 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
2: Like, one time I read this, this is a thing I read by a scientist. It was in one of those big science books, you know? Or else it was one line in USA Today. I can't remember. But it said this. It said, scientists now say that a man thinks about sex once every 7.3 seconds. Now, I know what I think once every 7.3 seconds. I'll just be walking down the street, you know, you're like, doodly-doo, hey, there's a building, doop-de-doop-dee. Hey, look at that, guy wearing cowboy boots over there, how about that? Doodly-doo, wonder if I should wear cowboy boots. Nah, I'm too old for that, sir. Oh, there's that building again. Doodly-doo. Hey, my ass is itchy over here. Can't scratch my ass out here in the streets. Hey, Willie Nelson still wears cowboy boots. Billy Joe Shaver, too. Those fellas must be well on 3 score and 10. Anyway, it's just a bunch of meaningless gibberish. That's my point. But it's not sex. And then the real time, this is the amount of time that you think about sex. Every once in a while, which is... Not a science. Scientists don't like that term. But every once in a while you think about it. And, I think about it every couple of days. Or if you're a younger man, you probably think about it more, you know what I mean? But then the problem becomes, when you think about it, is all you can think about. You know what I mean? It just encompasses your whole brain. You know, you're just like, ah! Like a werewolf or something. Like, usually you're a civilized human being. But then every couple of days, you're like, ah-ha. Then you gotta close the blinds, you know?
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3: Sorry, guys. Hate to put you through this. If you need to take a dump or get a coffee, whatever, now might be a good time.
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1: We could have been saying Civilian 94 Rock.
2: Is that an effect at the end? They'd run in the studio, or is he hitting his Adam's apple?
1: It's not. Don't, you shouldn't try that at home. That you can hurts. Do some serious damage.
3: It hurts when you do
2: that. Yeah, they have a filter in the studio. They can do that.
1: Probably, man. So, we got the Daily Dump coming up in a little while. And so, I got an idea for today's power ranking because I was talking with a friend of mine yesterday, and she's single, okay? And we were talking about the fact that there's lots of advantages to being single.
2: Yeah.
1: And she was spelling them out, and I was just telling her, man, I'm just envious. I'm envious as hell. And I would wager that most people, my own wife included, would probably say the same damn thing, that are married, right? That sounds good. She's like, careful, the grass is always greener.
2: Grass is always greener.
1: Okay, that might be true. But at the same time, that was quite a list she was laying out for me.
2: Yeah.
1: Yeah.
2: And were you trying to summon up the list of things that make it better to be married?
1: No.
2: And you were trying to conjure that up in your head?
1: No.
2: Like, hold on, I'm trying. I'm thinking.
1: No.
2: I'm
1: thinking. That wasn't how the conversation was going.
2: No.
1: It was like, here's the cool thing about being single. And then she's like, and I was just like, you know.
3: That's exactly how she sounds.
1: Yeah, she probably just ran off a list of 14 or 15 things, and every one of them was good.
2: Right.
1: Every one of them. There wasn't one where I was like, yeah, that one's no big deal. No, they were all pretty good. Pretty good.
3: Mm.
1: Yeah.
2: Now the grass is always greener, though.
1: But you know, one of the points she made was, you know, you put a pizza in the fridge, and you know exactly how many pieces are going to be in it when you open it next time. And I was like, that doesn't suck,
2: right?
1: That doesn't suck. You know exactly how much milk's going to be in the jug the next time you go.
2: Yeah.
1: You know exactly how much of a bag of Lay's you have left.
2: And when when you grab for the milk and it's lighter than you remembered, and then you look and there's a little beard hair right on the spout there.
1: Yeah.
3: Ew.
1: It's a problem. It's a problem.
2: Yeah.
1: So that's what we're going to rank today is I want to know what's a single person luxury that people that are in relationships completely miss out on. You could be the single person that's telling us and we're learning something from you, or you could be the person that has a relationship going on and you've been pining for the thing you're listing.
2: Yeah.
1: Doesn't matter to me. Just give me that single person luxury that people in relationships completely miss out on, and that will be the ranking come 9 o'clock.
2: And this is a top 500 today? Is that the
1: difference? It could be. It could be.
3: No lemon drops on the toilet. That would be mine.
2: Number one for you?
3: Yeah.
2: Yeah.
3: There's always lemon drops.
1: Yeah. What, with guys, you mean?
3: Yes.
1: That's a pretty good one.
2: Yeah.
1: I suppose.
2: Have you discussed this with your old man?
3: Yes, I have.
2: And his habits?
1: We got...
3: He's a lemon dropper.
1: We got some new floors in our bathrooms about a year ago. Did a little bit of remodeling. And I think my wife's quote was, please aim. These are new floors.
2: I hear the concern. I can hear it.
3: True.
2: The concern in her voice.
1: You act as if I don't aim.
3: Yeah.
2: In fairness, sometimes it's splash and there's not really much to do.
1: Exactly. Yeah. I could have perfect aim, but because there's splashage.
2: Right. And if you're wearing some like kind of flannelly underpants, sometimes you get where it'll kind of go in different directions.
1: Yes.
2: You know what I mean?
1: Yes. There's all kinds of things.
3: Flannelly underpants.
2: You get a little lint in a certain area.
3: I get that, but.
2: And then it's the
3: why
2: spray
3: are you
2: is.
3: Flannel underpants.
2: Well, in the winter
3: seems
2: time,
3: hot.
2: In the wintertime.
1: Doesn't seem like it breathes very well, does
3: right.
1: it?
3: Right.
2: But you get the lint, and then before you know it, a certain area, there's a. You know, there's a.
1: You got to clean the lint trap now and then.
2: Exactly. Otherwise, it's spraying over here, and it's spraying over there, and it's all at the same time.
3: Yeah. Change your underpants.
1: Yeah, but that's what you do. So what's a single person luxury that people in relationships completely miss out on? Send your answers to Rob at 94rock.com. Have fun with it, like we always tell you. And we'll get out your birthdays right after this. Hang on.
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7: Did that commercial just say, paid for by Run with Duke?
8: Yes.
7: I hate to admit this, but I've done that a few times.
8: Well, yes. 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
7: It's a very mad dash to the bathroom when that happens, man. All right. 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
9: Kylie Ireland, 56 today. She's in Beauty and the Bitch. Clam Smackers.
7: Yeah. Yes.
10: Didn't they just open up their, is that on Eubank?
8: It's good.
7: Yeah.
9: Fantasy Chamber.
7: We're going to dinner, baby. Oh, Clam Smackers.
9: In the Flesh and Million Dollar Booty. 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
7: That is fun. 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My God.
9: See, there's life after porn.
7: Yes, there is.
9: Haley Sanders, 29. 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
7: It's not, it's T-U-T-O-R, not T-O-O-T-E-R, right?
10: That would not
9: I
10: be
9: wish
10: too sexy.
9: It was that.
7: No. All right, go ahead.
9: Rebecca Vanguard, 29 today. Enjoy your in hair supply 5.
7: That's cute.
9: Shaggin Wagon Confessions and Wheel of Torment.
8: We had to delete some of those.
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16: NBC News Radio, I'm Michael Kastner. Texas holds a Republican primary runoff for the U.S. Senate today between incumbent Senator John Cornyn and State Attorney General Ken Paxton. Last week, President Trump endorsed Paxton, turning the race on its head. The U.S. says it launched self-defense strikes against Iranian missile sites and naval assets near the Strait of Hormuz. CENTCOM spokesperson Timothy Hawkins said the action was taken to protect U.S. personnel from imminent threats posed by Iranian forces. He said the strikes targeted missile positions as well as Iranian boats attempting to lay naval mines in the area. Pope Leo is calling for the preservation of human dignity in the face of artificial intelligence.
17: Let's not fear artificial intelligence, but constantly keep the question of the human in play.
16: Living in the age of AI is the focus of Leo's first encyclical, which he presented Monday at the Vatican. Michael Kastner, NBC News Radio.
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7: What's a single person luxury that people in relationships completely miss out on? 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That's going to be the ranking. Gino's New York Style Pizza is bringing you Dirty Mike. Oh, not Dirty Mike, the Daily Dump. I apologize. I got so used to saying that.
8: Already. I know.
7: Man, big time. And on the Extreme Pizza menu, it's the Gino's Special that you should check out on. 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All of that on the Gino's Special on the Extreme Pizza menu at Gino's New York Style Pizza. And here we go.
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9: We start today, some feedback. Feedback from a listener.
8: Everybody's a critic.
7: Yeah. Let's have it. Look, feedback from the listener. Let's have it.
22: You talk about a waste, those stupid kids shows you guys watch. Survivor's got to be one of the stupidest shows ever made. Rick and Morty, South Park, those are for juveniles.
9: Yeah. God, you're stupid.
8: He's a little upset about that. He's worked up. I'd like to know what you prefer. What do you watch, sir?
9: Maybe we talk Sonny and Cher. Or...
7: I do want to. I want to have my 12-year-old watching South Park. If I have a 12-year-old kid, that's right.
9: That's right. Juvenile.
8: Oh, get the kids together. We're all going to watch South Park.
7: Whatever you say. Anyway,
8: what are you going to do? So you know what? Today we're going to talk about Chopped, Castaways, The Bachelorette, Dancing with the Stars. Among others.
7: Well, you can't make jokes about those either. People watch those shows.
8: They do, but I'll tell you, here's why we're discussing them. Because the prediction markets have become involved. It's Polymarket.
7: Okay.
8: There's a section dedicated solely to the outcomes of reality TV shows like Chopped, Castaways, and The Bachelorette, Dancing with the Stars.
7: Here's my problem with that. If people are actually placing wagers on that, somewhere, somebody knows how the show ends.
8: That's right.
9: Right, because we're seeing the show when it's all done.
7: Exactly. Yeah. So I feel like that could be slanted.
8: There's a wager dedicated to which character or characters would die in the last season of White Lotus.
7: Okay.
8: And Jeff Probst. He has problems with that. He said incentivizing people to lie, cheat, and steal to make money off this kind of a thing. So, yeah, there is a concern about that for sure.
7: Yeah, I can see it. I can totally see it.
9: Yeah.
7: You know, and...
9: the people on those shows, they have to sign contracts, don't they? And that say they won't see
7: that doesn't mean other people wouldn't leak something. Like, the next season of Survivor?
9: On the staff?
7: Could be anybody, yeah.
8: Or maybe that information got leaked somehow. I'm not saying. And somebody makes $8 million.
7: Exactly right. Yeah.
9: So according to a new study, on-screen captions, or your subtitles, have officially gone mainstream. 60% of viewers under the age of 34 use captions all the time, compared to 27% of viewers over 65. So it looks like they use them to understand heavy accents, follow dialogue through poor audio, or help them focus when they're multitasking.
10: So you can be on your phone and watch TV at the same
7: time. Well, you know, the other problem is, too, if you have, depending on what kind of setting you've got for maybe whatever surround you're using, a lot of times the sound effects or the music can kind of override the dialogue.
9: Yeah. It happens from time to time.
7: Yeah. And so the old lady will go to bed later than me usually.
9: Mm-hmm.
7: And so she'll come in and she turns the TV on, but she turns the sound off and she'll turn the captions on so she didn't wake me up. Right?
9: Yeah.
7: And then she'll accidentally leave that on. And there was a time, a good year ago, I turned it on and the captions were on and I couldn't figure out how to turn the captions off. So I left them on. I was like, hey, this actually rules. And I leave the captions on all the time now.
10: It's usually for the accents that we'll have them on. Half Man is the show on right now, the guy who did Baby Reindeer.
7: Yeah.
10: And they're Scottish.
7: Yeah.
10: Good luck.
7: Good luck with that.
10: Yeah. Sometimes you can, sometimes you can't. We watched 28 years later, The Bone Temple.
9: Mm-hmm.
10: And they had, and same thing where we had to put it on. And the weird thing was, it was a weird, I don't know how to put it, but it came from another land.
7: Yeah.
10: And so it wasn't literally what they were saying. It was someone's translation of what they were saying.
9: Mm, okay.
10: So they might say one thing, and then the closed captioning would say something close to it, but it wouldn't be exactly the words they used. So it was weird.
9: Yeah, that happens. You
7: know, I get it that people are using that, though. That makes sense.
10: Yeah,
7: it does. Yeah, totally.
10: You know what's universal that everyone uses? Sydney Sweeney naked. Everybody talking about it. Euphoria this past Sunday. A wild sex scene. She bared all and she got it on with Homer Gear. Yes, that Homer Gear, the son of Richard Gear. I didn't know he had a son, Homer Gear, but apparently
7: I didn't
9: either. He named him Homer.
7: Homer.
10: Named him Homer. And he was getting it on with Sydney Sweeney. Now, the problem is that showing her assets might be overshadowing her acting. Crisis and reputation expert David Gast says the risk is that the public conversation focuses more on her sexualized aspects of the role more than her performance. And that before you know it, it narrows her brand. And she's just, she's that hot
7: she's
10: naked
7: just
10: chick.
7: Naked chick, yeah. And that's all I know her of now. I don't watch that show.
10: I think
7: Sydney Sweeney's all right, don't get me wrong. But am I going to go tune into something just because she's showing her tits?
10: Yes.
7: No, probably not.
10: Of course.
7: Now, if I happen to be sitting there, then yeah, I'll probably wait 5 minutes for the scene or I'll fast forward it. But am I going to go out of my way to watch it just because of that? Probably not.
10: Whatever, Bob. Does your boyfriend watch TV?
7: Just telling you. I mean, I like that. Don't get me wrong. But
10: no,
7: like,
10: I'm kidding you.
7: I don't know.
10: But you got to be careful. There's a fine line between being a sexy actress and just a sex object.
9: Yeah. That's true.
7: Okay, that's fair.
10: A sex kitten.
7: Sure.
9: Osborne family announcing that they are partnering with digital entertainment company Hyperreal to create a digital avatar of Ozzy. So it would answer and be like the real life Prince of Darkness. And Sharon Osborne said they'll be taking the Ozzy avatar around the world so people can talk to him.
7: I wonder if that creeps them out. It's got to a little
10: It's
7: bit,
10: got to,
7: especially
10: right?
7: if it's close. There's going to become a time, and now is not the time because this technology is in its infancy. But there's going to be a time, and I bet it's soon, like maybe within the next 10 years, where those things are so spot on that it's going to be.
10: When they can actually, because I'm sure now they go through every interview, they can find everything he's ever said. But when they can tap into literally your brain and extract all of your thoughts and memories and all that, and then plug that into AI and then a realistic avatar, then, all right, you kind of still exist in a way.
7: It's kind of true.
9: Mm-hmm.
10: Yeah. So it is pretty creepy.
7: It's weird, for sure.
10: Box office, number one, what do you think?
7: It was that horror movie.
10: Nope.
7: No, it was the Star Wars movie.
10: Mandalorian and Grogu.
7: You saw it, right?
10: $100 million.
7: God damn, I'm not surprised.
10: Yeah. Yeah, we saw it.
7: And
10: it's what you want in a Star Wars movie. It's kind of silly and it's cute. Not as cute as the Project Hail Mary.
7: Yeah, that was way too cute.
10: Which was so cute, you're like, oh my God.
7: I know, it sucked.
10: But Baby Yoda, Grogu.
7: It's all right.
10: Excruciatingly cute. What are you going to do? But they went puppet. It's more puppety than CGI. Which is kind of funny, and I think that was a choice they made to make it more kind of fun Star Wars.
7: Which I get. I can see it.
10: Now, Jabba the Hutt, that's Jabba's son.
7: Are you serious?
10: It's Jeremy Allen White, who's in The Bear, and he was in Iron Claw. You saw Iron Claw's night, the rest. And, you know, Jabba the Hutt is all with the accent and the voice, yeah, yeah. And then he speaks another language. And then John of the Hunt, the son, just like, hey, what's going on, dude? I'm John of the Hutt. It was a little weird to me. But overall, if you like the Star Wars, you're going to like it. And there's some good, it goes from cute with Grogu being so unbelievably cute, and then some good John Wick-style violence from The Mandalorian.
7: Good.
10: Where it's that, you know, you punch a guy in the face as you walk in the room, and then you keep walking, and he's getting up behind you. You don't even look. You just put the gun behind you, shoot him in the head, good. That kind of thing.
7: Good.
9: How many stars would you give it?
10: Out of four, I'd give it 3.
7: Okay.
10: Now, if you're a Star Wars geek, you'll probably dig it.
7: Okay. What was the horror movie that came out this
9: Obsession.
7: Weekend?
9: Obsession.
7: Obsession.
9: That came out, this is the second weekend it's been out.
7: Yeah, yeah. My wife took my daughter and a friend. They wanted to go see that. So my wife took them down there, got them their tickets, and then they weren't allowed in because they weren't 17.
9: It's rated R.
7: Yeah.
10: But
7: and so,
10: an adult or
7: no, my wife wasn't planning on going in. She just went down there to get them in. And so she said, man, they wouldn't let him go in. Well, we actually had to leave. I said, really? And I didn't think, even though that's the rule, that if you're not 17, you're not supposed to go see this movie without a parent sitting with you, right?
10: Yeah. Mm-hmm.
7: But I didn't think they actually enforced that. And they did. They enforced it. Sure enough.
10: Shouldn't have a fake ID yet?
7: No. No.
10: It's what's not the
7: quite
10: problem?
7: That time. So I'm thinking to myself, I want to see that too. So at some point, yeah, but don't have a review on it.
10: What's the last day of school? Is it this week?
7: It's this week. It's Thursday.
10: Friday.
7: Friday.
10: First day of summer.
7: Go sounds good to me. It. I think so.
10: Yeah.
7: I think that's going to be
9: fun. She'll be,
10: emotionally brutalized by the movie.
7: That'll be good.
10: And he'll be like, leaving the theater, the guy will be like, see? Warned you.
7: We told you, dude.
9: Well, a rated R movie. When's the last time you saw a rated R movie?
7: Me?
9: Yeah, a horror movie. Idea. It's probably Art the Clown, right?
7: Probably, yeah.
9: They're never rated R.
7: My kid's
9: R
7: seen
9: anymore.
7: All the Art the Clown movies. She's in.
9: Yeah.
10: Yeah.
7: All right.
10: As kids stuff, that guy on the phone would be all, those are for juveniles. Sorry, <it's a class." laughs>
7: Good for that guy. Okay. All right, let's get traffic.
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9: Stop and go, northbound 25, approaching the Big Eye, and then also very slow for you this morning on eastbound 40, approaching the Big Eye. If you see something, email rob@94rock.com.
7: Now, our buddy Al from New York, he's pitching himself a little tent today. Oh. And I think the entire city of New York is. We're going to get into that in sports right after AC/DC 94 Rock.

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2: 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Now, think about, and I'm speaking of this as somebody who is not even remotely New Yorker and right. has been to the city of New York once in my entire life.
3: Right.
2: And it was 10 years ago.
3: Yeah.
2: So I'm just guessing on what I hear based off of listening to national sports talk radio. But when you've got football, the Giants haven't been relevant in a good 13, 14 years now. The Jets haven't been relevant since Joe Namath.
3: Right.
2: The Islanders and the Rangers as hockey teams, they've had their ups and their downs, but they really haven't done a whole lot lately. The Yankees got to the World Series the year before last, but they didn't win. The Mets got to the World Series about 10 years ago. They didn't win.
3: Right.
2: So the Knicks are what you've got, because it's my understanding that nobody in New York gives one single F about the Brooklyn Nets. Nobody cares.
3: Right.
2: So they're all Knicks fans in New York.
3: Confirm or deny, Al.
2: I want to know that. Let me know. But congratulations to the New York Knicks, who are now in the finals. And I got to say, that's great. I'm actually kind of stoked for this. So whoever wins the Western Conference Finals is likely to be the favorite in the NBA Finals. But nobody, Spurs or Thunder, wants any of the New York Knicks. For the first time since 1999, the Knicks are in the finals after blasting Cleveland last night, 130-93, to finish off Cleveland in a clean sweep, 4-0. The Knicks also have an 11-game postseason winning streak happening, only the fourth team in NBA history to do that in the postseason. All but one of the Knicks' wins have been by double digits, too, with the average margin of victory, 23.7 points per game. This is New York's third finals appearance since they won it all in 73. The first, they lost to Houston in 7 games in 94, and they lost in 5 games to San Antonio in 99. So congratulations to the Knicks. And Al emailed me earlier this morning and said, is this the year? ? It could be. You know, I'm all for it.
3: I don't know, though. Oklahoma City and
2: they're really good.
3: San Antonio both look really good.
2: It's really good. But, man, the Knicks have been ripping people up right now. And I'm got to say, I usually cheer against the East Coast team, but I'm kind of behind the Knicks here.
3: Yeah, back with a vengeance.
2: Yeah. Now, the Western Conference Finals knotted up at 2 games each between San Antonio and Oklahoma City. And Game 5 is tonight from Oklahoma City, starting at 6:30. NHL playoffs. Remember, Carolina had 11 days off before facing Montreal for the Eastern Conference Finals, and they lost the opening game of this series. But the rust has apparently been shaken off. The Hurricanes get a score from Andrei Svechnikov at 14:06 of overtime to beat the Canadiens 3-2 and take a 2-1 series lead. Game 4 is Wednesday. And Colorado, they've been quieted in the biggest way by the Vegas Golden Knights in the Western Conference Finals. Vegas up 3-0 and can finish off the sweep of the Avalanche with a win tonight in Vegas starting at 7 o'clock. To Major League Baseball, Freddie Freeman sparks a 4-run seventh as the Dodgers rally past Colorado 5-3. Seattle homers 4 times in a 9-2 blowout of the A's. Miami's won 4 straight, taking out Toronto 8-2. Kyle Schwarber with his 21st homer of the year, that leads the majors. Philadelphia blanks San Diego 3-0. Washington homers 6 times in a 10-2 beatdown of Cleveland. Arizona beats San Francisco. The Mets have dropped 4 straight, going down to the Reds 7-2. Anthony Volpe with a 2-run single in the 9th gives the Yankees a 4-3 win over the Royals. Jacob Mesorowski with 12 strikeouts to lift Milwaukee past St. Louis 5-1. The White Sox beat Minnesota. Colton Cowser with a walk-off in the 13th. That's his second walk-off homer in as many days. And Baltimore beats Tampa Bay 9-7. And the Astros throw a combined no-hitter and beat down my beloved Texas Rangers 9-0. That's the first no-hitter in the majors since 2024. All right. What's a single-person luxury that people in relationships completely miss out on? Rob at 94rock.com. We'll rank them at 9. Hang on a minute.
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0: From Memorial Day weekend, assuming you got a big long break, hopefully you did. 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And it is time to do local news right now. 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
2: 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It's a 4-year agreement that keeps Loveless facilities, doctors, and providers in network with Blue Cross Blue Shield New Mexico.
0: That's a big deal.
2: It is a big deal because I think the

0: deadline was June 1st.
1: It was.
0: So they really got down to the wire there, didn't they? Yeah.
1: Yeah. Now, I kind of figured they would figure it out. By the deadline, I didn't know. But I figured out that they'll get it straight at some point. But hopefully it's sooner than later, because that was going to be a quite a little quandary for those who have Blue Cross.
2: Now, is it
0: horrible?
2: Is it a done deal? Is it signed? Is it one of those ceasefire deals where it's like, yeah, no, we'll see how it goes. But it's good for 4 years?
0: 4 years, okay. Yeah.
2: That's good to know.
1: Would that kind of be the same thing if you're listening here going, who cares, man? Maybe you've got United Health and all of a sudden them and Presbyterian getting some kind of rule and war and you can't go there anymore? If you think about that, that was a pretty big deal.
0: Yeah.
1: You know, so.
0: Yeah. Detectives are investigating an officer-involved shooting happened during a domestic violence call Sunday night on Gonzales Road. Police say 53-year-old Dwayne Wilson was shot in the abdomen by officers after he pulled a gun out of his waistband. Wilson is being treated at the hospital. He is facing several felony charges. Lighter news. Two young warthogs, a yellow-backed duiker, and a prickly cape porcupine.
2: Walk into a bar.
0: Are now calling.
1: When's the punchline?
0: They're calling the ABQ Biopark Zoo their home. Each of the African animals arrived over the past few weeks.
1: Could you hear that one more time?
0: It would be two young warthogs.
2: Yeah.
0: Two yellow-backed duiker.
2: Is this porn star birthdays? What are we doing?
0: And a prickly cape porcupine.
1: Okay.
0: By the way, yellow-backed duiker, not visible to the public just yet.
2: Not yet.
0: That would be like a antelope-looking thing.
2: Oh, okay.
1: Okay.
0: Small, yeah.
1: Well, crazy.
2: Yeah. And what about them?
0: They're at the zoo now.
2: Oh, wow.
0: They just arrived.
1: Good.
0: Nice. So you can go see all of them.
1: Oh, yeah, that's what happens at the zoo.
0: Except the duiker. Duiker's still settling in.
2: Right.
0: Settling in.
1: Right. Yeah. Let's get traffic.
3: Now, it happens only once a year in Las Vegas.
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0: Go to Michigan, where a landlord was caught on video getting down and dirty with someone special on a tenant's couch. Reports say the unnamed landlord was supposed to be in the rental unit removing birds from the attic. Instead, he was seen walking around the place butt naked, then getting his freak on with someone else's ankles up in his ears.
1: Wait, okay, go ahead.
0: The X-rated security footage has since been turned over to police. So yeah, he's supposed to be in someone's apartment getting rid of birds.
1: And instead, he's knocking
0: he's
1: one off.
0: He's getting it on someone's couch.
1: How long did that take him? 5 minutes? I'm sure he'd get back to taking care of the birds later.
2: But he was with somebody else, right?
0: Yeah, I guess. He was somebody there, and they did it right on the couch.
2: Yeah.
1: Well, okay, then.
0: I'd be ticked off. I don't want some naked dude.
1: I would prefer that not happen.
0: Having
1: you're
0: sexy
1: right.
0: time.
1: You're absolutely right about that.
0: On your new couch?
2: Right.
0: No.
1: Yeah. I'm going to pass.
2: Yeah, you come home, there's a stain on your couch.
0: I know, yeah.
2: Gross.
0: What happened?
1: And your mind runs wild not knowing where it came from. You're like, oh, I'm sure it's not that big a deal. And it turns out it's a huge deal.
2: Yes.
0: You know? Yeah. Big time deal.
1: All right. We need to take a break. Hang on a second.
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0: Morning, Swami Scott Mahoney. Story that I meant to mention earlier this morning, like when we first signed on. This is like a 6:15 in the morning break story here.
1: Okay.
0: And this is one that I feel like we talk about repeat offenders in New Mexico like it's specific to New Mexico. And this could be proof that that's not true. Okay. We go to Washington State. And there's a guy there by the name of Joshua Neely. He's a 41-year-old guy. And during his 4 decades on this planet, he racked up an astounding 166 arrests and 55 convictions, 7 of which were felonies. And the last one ended up being the last straw for a judge there after he was convicted of, quote, flashing a female store employee and security officer. He got handed out a sentence of life in prison.
1: Wow.
0: Yeah. His career as a criminal started when he was 14. He averages out to more than 11 arrests and 2 convictions per year.
2: Wow. Wonder if it's mostly for flashing.
0: Well, that's kind of what I wondered. If he's a flasher, then those people seem to me like they're real compulsive, so they probably do that kind of thing a lot.
1: Mm-hmm. Right.
0: If a dude, I'm asking you this dead serious, Skyler, so I need you to be honest. If you're hanging out in a Walmart, let's say, and you're just doing some shopping, you're minding your own business, and then you look down at the end of the aisle and there's some creepy dude with his overcoat open and he's flashing you, totally naked. Are you going to press charges and go get the security, or are you going to do something different?
2: If I see security, I'm going to let them know.
0: Okay.
2: Hey, there's a dude flashing people. But well, otherwise, I'd probably just walk away.
3: You wouldn't report him?
2: Why am I in this store?
0: Okay, maybe that was a bad place then. You're right.
2: Yeah, I might say something if I saw someone I could say something to.
0: Would you go out of your way to go let security know?
2: I mean, I might go up to like the customer service desk or something and say, hey, there's, just so you know.
0: Yeah,
2: I might.
0: Okay.
2: But then at that point, I have to hope he's still around.
0: Okay. But for the most part, out of sight, out of mind, you've already forgotten about it by the time you walk out of the store. Or do you feel like you're scarred and you need to press charges on this creep?
2: Well, I'd probably just out of sight, out of mind. Get in my car and go, never again. I'm
3: that
2: going
3: is
2: there. There's a flasher guy.
0: It's at Dillard's.
3: You are sending the wrong signal to potential flashers out there because they're like, oh, cool.
2: If their security's not around and the guy's gone, what am I going to do?
3: Right, but you got to think,
2: am I going to tackle him and hold him down and bash his head in with like whatever's on the shelf? Probably.
3: I'd like to watch that, but no,
2: I'm not even touching.
3: But you have to think, are there going to be other people, other children in the store that he may then go and do that to? So you want to stop it, nip it in the bud.
2: I would go up and security or find someone that works there.
0: Right.
2: But these days, try and find someone that works
0: Would you want to see the guy in jail?
2: Sure, why not? I don't know.
0: I think you do.
2: Yeah.
0: I think you do. I have a friend who had a neighbor.
3: Was a flasher?
0: Yes. It was her neighbor, and he lived across the street. And when she would jump in her car to go to work, he would be waiting outside, and he would show her his ass all the time. He would pull the pants down a little bit and turn around.
3: Like in a mooning, pranking way?
0: No, just trying to check out my ass.
2: How old was this guy?
0: 30s, she said.
2: Oh.
0: And she was pissed.
3: That's weird.
0: She actually stopped and was giving him all kinds of crap, and he would start yelling back at her, and I was just like, wow, you're kind of just being moody. Would you want to see somebody's ass all the time? I'm like, no, I suppose I wouldn't.
3: But was he doing it like to be funny?
0: No.
2: He was trying to.
0: Apparently, he was
2: turn
0: very.
2: Around.
0: He was supposed to. Yeah, that's what I think weird. He was thinking. Yeah, who? Well, I guess you could, but still, yeah, I feel like you got to shut that down, right?
3: Yeah. Now, on the set.
0: So this guy got life. He's in for life now. So
3: he's doing it multiple times.
0: Yes,
3: he was arrested 157 times or whatever.
0: Yeah.
3: On the set of The Godfather, the classic. Film, The Godfather. The actors, the Marlon Brandos and the Al Pacinos and the Sonny, I can't think of his name.
0: Robert Duvall's, James Caan. Yeah.
3: They would all moon each other on set. And like, it was a thing. Abe Vigoda, they were all mooning each other. So that's different. That's not in a sexual way,
2: well,
3: as far as we
2: know.
3: Yeah. That's just prime.
2: And they're all in on it.
3: Right.
2: It's very weird.
3: Yeah.
2: To show.
3: But to do it in a sexual way seems really weird.
0: Kind of feel it like you don't hear about a whole lot of female flashers.
2: Yeah.
0: That's a guy thing, right?
3: Right.
0: I don't recall ever being flashed by anybody, actually. But hearing about like a woman flasher.
2: Right. I've never seen a guy flasher either.
3: No.
2: The only thing I ever saw is on Central. A group of friends, and we parked the car to go somewhere, and there was a woman with her boobie hanging out.
0: Central boobie.
3: Yeah. Unintentionally.
0: Gotta watch out for Central boobie, man. It's pretty bad.
2: I don't know. I just said, hey, look at that. And they're like, ugh. Still want to go eat? No.
0: We gotta take a break. Hang on a minute.
1: Hey guys, it's us, the Jonas Brothers. I'm Joe.
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1: And I'm Nick. And guess what?
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8: Okay. It looks like on the topic of flashers.
9: Yes.
8: We've started a discussion here, it looks like. Let's see. I'll read them as I get them. Hey, Rob, Southern California freeways used to be plentiful of chicks flashing their boobs. There used to be a real thing called Flash Friday, and I had one do it to me on the 405 once with my ex in the car. Luckily, she didn't see, or I would have been yelled at for seeing.
9: Yes.
10: Yelled at for seeing.
11: Wasn't that a radio stunt?
8: I don't know, was it?
11: I think it was.
8: Oh, well, that's pretty cool.
11: I don't
8: cool.
11: know about that specifically that he's talking about, but I think there's something like that.
8: That's pretty cool.
11: Should we start then?
8: You know, man, that sounds real good.
11: Sounds antiquated, doesn't it?
8: No.
11: No?
8: It does not. Yeah, it does. But still, the point I'm making is that might sound good on paper, but once it started happening, you'd be like, no.
11: Right.
8: So, you know.
11: Skyler, put those things away.
8: Yeah, please. Teresa says, hey, y'all, I was flashed once on Manal. I was driving down the road on my way to a parent-teacher conference, stopped at a red light, and on Manal, and one of these folks dropped trowel and wormed me. Not the moon, the front side. I almost clapped for him. I was about 25. It was 25 degrees outside. And the fact that I could still see it was impressive.
11: Wormed.
8: He got wormed.
10: Wow.
8: I guess that's what they call it. You have worm Wednesdays.
11: Worm Wednesday. I don't want anything to do with it.
8: No, me neither. Okay. Looks like that goes on. Let's hear your flasher story, Rob at 94rock.com. We can rank that tomorrow, man. We're going to take a break and do today's ranking right after this. Hang on.
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8: 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A little more prevalent than we thought, I suppose.
11: Yeah.
8: Yeah. 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
8: And the question today was, what is a quote-unquote single-person luxury that somebody in a relationship completely misses out on? And like I said, I got some passionate answers today. So let's review our runners-up first, as we always do. As we are wont to do, you see.
11: Yes, we are wont.
8: Okay. This person says, I don't have to go over the entire effing Netflix menu to find something we both want to watch. I find what I want to watch, and I watch it.
10: Oh, yeah, that's true.
11: That can be aggravating. Let's see, it's 8 o'clock. Well, you know, watch a movie, and then it's 11:30, and you're still trying to figure out what you're going to watch.
8: You're not wrong. Don't you hate it when you think you found something and there's no trailer available? Because I've had that happen. It's like, man, we'll just watch the trailer. Oh, there isn't one. That figures.
11: Yeah.
8: No one uses all the hot water and no one's using the bathroom when I have to go. Okay.
11: Yeah.
8: I can crash anytime I want to and not take crap for it. I can pretty much do that now.
11: Yeah, but all right.
8: I've been divorced now 7 years. In the beginning, it was just divorced. Now it's happily divorced. But I would say the single luxury of it would be you no longer have to explain yourself or answer for anything.
11: That's pretty, it's broad, but I get it.
8: Sure. Just sitting in my goddamn underwear, not worrying about a thing.
11: Yeah. That's living. Now you're talking.
10: That's living.
11: Living life in my underwear.
8: Somebody said financial freedom, not having to run a purchase by somebody else, especially if you share accounts. You can buy as many bases as you want, Rob.
11: Yeah. I noticed that the vintage hi-fi gear guys online, the guys with the best equipment are all divorced. They got the nicest speakers. They got all that.
8: In fairness, I have 5 bases.
11: Yeah.
8: And my wife doesn't give me crap for buying bases.
11: Yeah.
8: You know why?
11: Do you tell her?
8: Separate checking accounts.
11: Ah.
8: Works out pretty good, you see. Yeah. Okay. Speaking of music, no disagreements about music in the car.
11: Yeah.
8: Okay. Somebody says, as a single mom, I was able to name my daughter on my own. No negotiations or arguments. I hope I say this right. But she said her name is Devin Giovanna. Unique spelling. She spells it D-E-V-Y-N-N-E, then J-Y-O-V-A-N-N-A. Oh. Devin Giovanna.
11: Okay.
8: Her dad didn't like her name, but he also chose to be absent from day one, so it is what it is. I also don't want to know the sex of the baby. No issues with that either. To me, it was the best surprise, not knowing and having the doc say it's a girl. Amazing. No regrets. Healthy baby girl was the name I chose all alone, and I'm happily a single mommy. Mm. Somebody says, I've already mentioned that I was listening to the 94 Rock Morning Show from a beach in Spain recently, but since I've been single again, the list is pretty sweet. Here are the places I've traveled as a single dude since 2023. Spain, Portugal, Yucatan Peninsula, Ireland, Wales, England, Belize, Vancouver, British Columbia.
11: Nice.
8: And those are the international ones. I've also done some local trips. You could do that with a partner, too.
3: Yeah.
11: But it's twice as expensive.
8: That's true. Yeah,
11: and then
8: you have
11: to argue about where you're going to go, and then you have to wait for her to get ready and bring all this stuff.
8: It's so true, man.
11: If you're single, you're like, you know, where do I want to go? Wherever the hell I want. Let's go.
8: Man, I don't know about you, but my house, man, you get in the truck. We got somewhere we got to go. I go out and I start the truck. Boom, boom. 10 minutes left. What in the F is going on? Why are we not halfway to where we're going by now?
11: Right.
8: Still inside dicking around, man. Somebody said, getting strange. Enough said.
11: Yeah. Well, the strange is always greener, though. Because you think, I'm going to get some strange when I'm single. And then you're single. You're like, hey.
8: Where's all the strange? What happened to all that strange? It's supposed to be raining strange. And there's like a drought going on right now. What the hell happened?
11: And some of that strange is a little strange.
8: It's pretty strange. Mm-hmm. Yeah, that thing of yours is strange enough.
11: Yeah.
8: This guy says, Navajo Nick, check it in. I love my wife, but damn, she can't stand death metal. So yes, I miss those days of the bros getting trashed and jumping in the mosh pits. Plus, I can't watch horror or bloody movies because she grosses out. So yes, I love that about being single. But I'm over 50 now, and my bros are grandpas. They don't do anything anymore, and it sucks. All my rowdy friends have settled down. Yeah. And you city folks have too much time on your hands when you're watching all those kiddie shows, you guys.
11: They're juveniles.
8: Can we play that one more time?
3: Oh, gosh.
8: Let's see if we can find that. But
11: if you're over 50, you don't be in the mosh pit anyway. You'll break a hip.
8: That is true. It can get pretty dicey in those things.
11: Yeah.
8: You better be careful.
3: You want to hear that again?
8: Because especially if Loveless and Blue Cross weren't doing their thing.
3: You'd be out of network.
8: You'd be told. Yeah, let's hear it one more time. So this is we got this from somebody complaining about the dump the other day. Yeah.
4: You talk about a waste, those stupid kids shows you guys watch. Survivor's got to be one of the stupidest shows ever made. Rick and Morty, South Park, those are for juveniles.
3: Yeah.
8: God, didn't you know that?
11: If you could follow up, sir, we'd appreciate it with the Talk
3: What
11: Tech
3: should
11: Mike.
3: We be watching?
11: Yes, what you enjoy, what you suggest we should be watching.
8: Why don't you quit beating your face, you bunch of a-holes?
11: Is that the same guy?
8: Of course it is. Yeah, it's all right. You got to love that guy.
3: Not a fan.
8: No, not a fan at all.
11: But he's listening.
8: Yeah, but he's listening. What are you going to do? Okay, top 10. You guys ready to go?
11: Yeah.
8: Let's go.
5: 10.
8: This guy said, I am currently in single mode, and I do enjoy my 50% off a restaurant check. I used to take her out to go eat every day, but now I have moolah in my pocket since I'm leaving a cheater. So I get 50% off at restaurants now because I'm divorced, you see.
11: I didn't think about that. That is true, huh?
8: Yeah.
11: And then all that money stays in your pocket. You do whatever you want with that money.
8: He's single, so he's not eating out as much.
11: No, he's not.
8: He's not nearly as much.
11: No.
3: And he seems happy about it.
8: He does. Yeah. That seems to be pretty good. Man, yeah. Now, apparently when he was married, he was eating out all the time.
11: Right.
3: All the time.
8: He was eating out left and right.
11: Yeah. Now, I'll go grab a bite, but I won't be eating out.
5: Nine.
8: That's juvenile.
3: Yeah. Very
8: now,
3: much
8: see,
3: so.
8: Even South Park and Rick and Morty would do that.
11: They'd look down on that.
8: They would. All right, number 9. Knowing that wherever I leave something, that's where it's going to be the next time I need to use it.
3: Yeah.
8: Yeah, I can see that.
3: You got to train them to not touch your stuff.
11: Yeah.
8: Yeah, I suppose so. Yeah, all right, that's legit. We'll give you that one. Okay, we move on.
27: Eggs.
8: You can get your pizza any way you want without having to get a second one or make one half what you want and half what she wants.
11: Yeah. Damn right.
8: That's true, though.
11: Yeah. That's not the hell I'm going to die on, but yeah, that's
8: no, me that's neither. A thing. But it's, yeah, if you have to, if you're allergic to bell peppers.
11: Right.
8: And she's got to have bell peppers on her pie, so it's going to be half bell pepper, half not. That can be tiresome over time.
11: Right.
8: You know? That's the kind of thing that leads to violence.
11: Bell peppers on her pie. That could be good for eating out.
8: That's for sure. Just saying. Okay. It's legit. Let's move on.
27: Seven.
8: Person said, no in-laws. Insert mic drop here. That's not cool, man.
11: No.
8: Yeah, you know, like I've said, my in-laws are great.
11: Yeah. I like my in-laws.

0: wherever you want, dude.
1: But,
0: indeed. But there you go.
2: Number one.
0: Three different ways of putting number one, so I included all three as a tie, okay? They're all the same sentiment. First, you've got nobody to blame but yourself when there's big brown porcelain skins on the toilet bowl when you go to the bathroom. It's just your work.
3: Okay.
0: Okay, that's tied with the one thing I miss about being able to use the bathroom whenever I want for however long I want without my wife yelling at me to find out where I am and what I'm doing and criticizing me for how long I take.
3: Yes.
0: And you also wouldn't have to worry about sitting on the toilet and reaching over to find nothing on the toilet paper roll. My God, he sits on the toilet forever. Can you not just turn to the left and replace the toilet paper roll?
3: Yeah.
0: So it's all bathroom related in the end there for number one.
3: Didn't we just talk about that last week? There was a story about how, man, that's their safe spot.
0: Their, we did.
3: Yeah. Their that's me right. time moment is there in the bathroom for what, 45, 50 minutes, somewhere in there?
0: 45, 50 minutes.
3: Wow.
0: Get a lot done in that time if you think about it.
3: Yeah.
1: You're playing games on your phone.
3: Catch
1: come
3: up on your emails.
1: Now.
3: You're playing games. You're getting your high score.
0: You're not wrong.
1: That's
0: you're
1: what my old wrong. Man does. He's in there forever.
3: Yeah.
0: I don't stay in there that long, but if I'm on a roll with the game, I'm not going to stop what I'm doing and get up and go somewhere else. I'm going to finish the job right there. You know, yeah.
3: Maybe okay. You'll shop on Craigslist a little bit.
0: The next thing you know, it's 10:30 at night.
1: And your legs are asleep.
3: Yeah,
0: you stand up. You can't get up.
3: You fall over.
0: And the wife ain't coming in there because it reeks.
3: Mm-hmm. Yeah.
0: So you got to crawl across the floor and get yourself up.
3: And it's so embarrassing when you moon the neighbor across the street. You got the toilet seat marks on your buns. Oh, man, is that embarrassing.
0: It's bad, man. Yeah. It's bad. All right, let's wrap traffic.
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0: Having a semi, you get flashed by women all the time. I drove a route that took me to El Paso four nights a week, and for some reason, Texas women are not shy about flashing.
3: Really?
0: I feel like he's up on his lofty perch in the semi, and they're not flashing him. He's just getting an eyeful because
3: he's looking down their cleavage.
0: Yeah, that's what's going on. Come on.
3: Or is that true? That can't be true, can it?
0: No, man.
1: Well, he says it happens.
3: Women flashing truckers? Is that a thing?
0: Yeah, according to Charles, it is.
3: All right, other truckers.
0: Robin94Rock.com. We'll reboot the Daily Dump right after this. Hang on.
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5: Gino's New York Style Pizza is bringing you Dirty Mike. 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I apologize. I got so used to saying that
6: already. I know. 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
5: big time. 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And here we go.
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8: We start today, some feedback. Feedback from a listener.
6: Oh, everybody's a critic.
5: All right, let's have it. Look, feedback from the listener. Let's have it. And let's have it.
9: You talk about a waste. Those stupid kids shows you guys watch. Survivor's got to be one of the stupidest shows ever made. Rick and Morty, South Park, those are for juveniles.
8: Yeah. God. You're stupid.
6: He's a little upset about that. He's worked up. I'd like to know what you prefer. What do you watch, sir?
8: Maybe we talk Sonny and Cher.
5: I do want to. I want to have my 12-year-old watching South Park. If I have a 12-year-old kid, that's
8: right. Juvenile.
6: All get the kids together. We're all going to watch South Park.
5: Whatever you say.
6: Yeah.
5: Anyway,
6: what are you going to do? So you know what? Today we're going to talk about Chopped, Castaways, The Bachelorette, Dancing with the Stars. Among others.
5: Well, you know, you can't make jokes about those either. People watch those shows.
6: They do. Here's why we're discussing them. Because the prediction markets have become involved. It's Poly Market.
5: Okay.
6: There's a section dedicated solely to the outcomes of reality TV shows like Chopped, Castaways, and The Bachelorette, Dancing with the Stars.
5: Problem with that. If people are actually placing wagers on that, somewhere, somebody knows how the show ends.
6: That's right.
8: Right, because we're seeing the show when it's all done.
5: Exactly. Yeah. So I feel like that could be slanted.
6: There's a wager dedicated to which character or characters would die in the last season of White Lotus.
5: Okay.
6: And Jeff Probst.
8: He
6: has problems with that. He said incentivizing people to lie, cheat, and steal to make money off this kind of a thing. So, yeah, there is a concern about that for sure.
5: Yeah, I can see it. I can totally see it.
8: Yeah.
5: You know, and...
8: Well, the people on those shows, they have to sign contracts, don't they? And that's to say they won't see anything.
5: Well, that doesn't mean other people wouldn't leak something. Like, the next season of Survivor?
8: On the staff?
5: Could be anybody, yeah.
6: Or maybe that information got leaked somehow. I'm not saying. And somebody makes $8 million.
5: Exactly right. Yeah.
8: So according to a new study, on-screen captions or your subtitles have officially gone mainstream. 60% of viewers under the age of 34 use captions all the time, compared to 27% of viewers over 65. So it looks like they use them to understand heavy accents, follow dialogue through poor audio, or help them focus when they're multitasking.
6: So you can be on your phone and watch TV at the same
5: time. Well, you know, the other problem is, too, if you have, depending on what kind of setting you've got for maybe whatever surround you're using, a lot of times the sound effects or the music can kind of override the dialogue.
6: Yeah.
8: It happens from time to time.
5: And so the old lady will go to bed later than me usually.
8: Mm-hmm.
5: And so she'll come in and she turns the TV on, but she turns the sound off and she'll turn the captions on so she didn't wake me up. Right?
8: Yeah.
5: And then she'll accidentally leave that on. And there was a time, a good year ago, I turned it on and the captions were on. And I couldn't figure out how to turn the captions off, so I left them on. I was like, hey, this actually rules. And I leave the captions on all the time now.
6: It's usually for the accents that we'll have them on. Half Man is the show on right now, the guy who did Baby Reindeer.
8: Yeah.
6: And they're Scottish.
5: Good luck with that.
6: Sometimes you can, sometimes you can't. We watched 28 Years Later, The Bone Temple.
8: Mm-hmm.
6: And they had, and same thing where we had to put it on. And the weird thing was, it was a weird I don't know how to put it, but it came from another land.
5: Yeah.
6: And so it wasn't literally what they were saying. It was someone's translation of what they were saying.
8: Okay.
6: So they might say one thing, and then the closed captioning would say something close to it, but it wouldn't be exactly the words they used. So it was weird.
8: Yeah, that happens.
5: I get it that people are using that, though. That makes sense.
6: Yeah, it does. You know what's universal that everyone uses? Sydney Sweeney naked. Everybody talking about it. Euphoria this past Sunday. A wild sex scene. She bared all, and she got it on with Homer Gear. Yes, that Homer Gear, the son of Richard Gear. I didn't know he had a son, Homer Gear, but apparently
5: he didn't.
8: He named him Homer.
6: Named him Homer, and he was getting it on with Sydney Sweeney. And the problem is that showing her assets might be overshadowing her acting. Crisis and reputation expert David Gast says the risk is that the public conversation focuses more on her sexualized aspects of the role more than her performance. And that before you know it, it narrows her brand and she's just, oh, she's that hot
5: chick. She's just naked chick, yeah. And that's all I know her of now. I don't watch that show.
6: I think
5: Sydney Sweeney's all right, don't get me wrong. But am I going to go tune into something just because she's showing her tits?
6: Yes.
5: No, probably not.
6: Of course. Absolutely.
5: Now, if I happen to be sitting there, then yeah, I'll probably wait 5 minutes for the scene or I'll fast forward it. But am I going to go out of my way to watch it just because of that? Probably not.
6: Whatever, Bob. Does your boyfriend watch
5: you? Just telling you. I mean, I like that. Don't get me wrong. But
6: no,
5: like,
6: I'm kidding you.
5: I don't know.
6: You got to be careful. There's a fine line between being a sexy actress and just a sex object.
8: Yeah. That's true.
5: Okay, that's fair.
6: A sex kitten.
5: Sure.
8: Osborne family announcing that they are partnering with digital entertainment company Hyperreal to create a digital avatar of Ozzy. So it would answer and be like the real life Prince of Darkness. And Sharon Osborne said they'll be taking the Ozzy avatar around the world so people can talk to him.
5: I wonder if that creeps them out. It's got to a little
6: bit.
5: Especially
6: right?
5: if it's close. There's going to become a time, and now is not the time because this technology is in its infancy. But there's going to be a time, and I bet it's soon. Like maybe within the next 10 years, where those things are so spot on that it's going to be.
6: When they can actually, because I'm sure now they go through every interview, they can find everything he's ever said, but when they can tap into literally your brain and extract all of your thoughts and memories and all that, and then plug that into AI and then a realistic avatar, then all right, you kind of still exist in a way.
5: It's kind of true.
8: Mm-hmm.
6: Yeah. So it is pretty creepy.
5: It's weird. For sure.
6: Box office number one, what do you think?
5: It was that horror movie.
6: Nope.
5: No, it was the Star Wars movie.
6: Mandalorian and Grogu.
5: You saw it, right?
6: $100 million.
5: God damn. I'm not surprised.
6: Yeah. Yeah, we saw it.
5: And
6: it's what you want in a Star Wars movie. It's kind of silly and it's cute. Not as cute as the Project Hail Mary.
5: Yeah, that was way too cute.
6: Which was so cute, you're like, oh my God.
5: I know, it sucked.
6: But Baby Yoda. Grogu.
5: That's all right.
6: Excruciatingly cute. What are you going to do? But they went puppet. It's more puppety than CGI, which is kind of funny. And I think that was a choice they made to make it more kind of
5: which
6: fun
5: I get,
6: Star Wars.
5: Which I get. I can see it.
6: Now, Jabba the Hutt. That's Jabba's son.
5: Are you serious?
6: It's Jeremy Allen White, who's in The Bear, and he was in Iron Claw. You saw Iron Claw style, the rest. And, you know, Jabba the Hutt is all with the accent and the voice, and then he speaks another language. And then Jabba the Hutt, the son, just like, hey, what's going on, dude? I'm Jabba the Hutt. It was a little weird to me. But overall, if you like the Star Wars, you're going to like it. And there's some good, it goes from cute with Grogu being so unbelievably cute, and then some good John Wick-style violence from The Mandalorian.
5: Good.
6: Where it's that, you know, you punch a guy in the face as you walk in the room, and then you keep walking, and he's getting up behind you. You don't even look. You just put the gun behind you, shoot him in the head,
5: good.
6: That kind of thing.
5: Good.
8: How many stars would you give it?
6: Out of four, I'd give it 3.
5: Okay.
6: Now, if you're a Star Wars geek, you'll probably dig it.
8: Okay.
5: What was the horror movie that came out this
8: Obsession.
5: Weekend?
8: Obsession.
5: Obsession.
8: That came out, this is the second weekend it's been out.
5: Yeah. My wife took my daughter and a friend. They wanted to go see that. So my wife took them down there, got them their tickets, and then they weren't allowed in. because they weren't 17.
8: It's rated R.
5: Yeah.
6: Well, and so, an adult?
5: My wife wasn't planning on going in. She just went down there to get him in. And so she said, man, they wouldn't let him go in. Well, we actually had to leave. I said, really? And I didn't think, even though that's the rule, that if you're not 17, you're not supposed to go see this movie without a parent sitting with you, right?
6: Yeah. Mm-hmm.
5: But I didn't think they actually enforced that. And they did. They enforced it. Sure as enough.
6: She didn't have a fake ID yet?
5: No. No. It's not quite that time. So I'm thinking to myself, I want to see that too. So at some point, yeah, but don't have a review on it.
6: What's the last day of school? Is it this week?
5: It's this week. It's Thursday.
6: Friday. First day of summer.
5: Go sounds good to me. It. I think so.
6: Yeah.
5: I think that's going to be
8: fun.
6: She'll be emotionally brutalized by the movie.
5: That'll be good.
6: And they'll be like, leaving the theater, the guy will be like, see, we warned you.
5: We told you, dude.
8: Well, a rated R movie. When's the last time you saw a rated R movie?
5: Me?
8: Yeah, like a horror movie. It's probably Art the Clown, right?
5: Probably, yeah.
8: They're never rated R.
5: My kid's seen all the Art the Clown movies. She's in.
8: Yeah.
6: All right. As kids stuff, that guy on the phone would be all, those are for juveniles.
5: Good for that guy.
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0: was out there in the world. Somebody said, hey, hola, good morning. So my girlfriend and I are hiking on a trail in West Virginia along a river. And we go around a bend. And there's a man standing on the riverbank with his pants down.
1: Oh, no.
0: And we figure he's probably taking a whiz, right?
1: Yeah.
0: But then he turns to face us and he has a string tied to his flaccid unit. And he tells us, no luck, they're not biting today. We burst out laughing, ruined his day further, not the reaction he hoped for, and we all took off. Hang loose, all. Jose signed that.
2: That's weird.
1: Very weird. What was the reaction you think he was going for? Did he want them to be, what, turned on?
0: No, I don't know if that's the reaction they go for or not. I don't know if they're going for turning on somebody. I think they're going for shock, right? They have to be going for, what's the word I'm looking for? It's shock value, right? It's that they want to freak you out. They want to horrify.
1: So they're not horny and they're not like, hey, I want to show you my junk and then, you know, you'll get all excited too. We'll do things. They just want to shock?
0: I think so.
2: Yeah.
0: I think so. Because when has it ever been that some random dude standing on the corner and some lady sitting at a stoplight, he just flashes his unit at her and she's all, God, man, you know what? I'm strangely horny all of a sudden.
1: Yeah.
0: Come, jump in, dude. Let's go find a hotel, man. I'm just going about my day. But then here you just totally flip my switch.
1: Right.
0: I bet that happens all the time.
1: So it's just the shock value.
0: Yes.
1: Like the Monty Python sketch where it's the guy, the flasher, and they only show him from the back with the trench coat. And he'll walk up to people, open his trench coat. And they all get, and they run away. And he does that to a few people. And then he turns to the camera, opens his trench coat, and he's just got a little sign that says, boo.
0: Yeah.
1: You see?
0: Yeah. I think that's it.
1: Yeah.
0: All right. We're taking a break. Hang on a second.
3: Hey guys, it's us, the Jonas Brothers. I'm Joe.
4: I'm Kevin.
3: And I'm Nick. And guess what?
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2: NBC News Radio, I'm Michael Kastner. Iran is threatening to retaliate against the U.S. after yesterday's strikes against Iranian missile launch sites and other targets that were described as self-defense. CENTCOM said the action was taken to protect U.S. personnel from imminent threats posed by Iranian forces. Iran's Islamic Revolutionary Guard Corps said it has the legitimate right to respond to anything it said is a violation of the ceasefire. President Trump is at Walter Reed National Military Medical Center for his annual physical this morning. Last year, doctors diagnosed Trump with chronic venous insufficiency, a common condition causing mild swelling in his lower legs. Jazz saxophonist Sonny Rollins has died. He was 95. A representative for Rollins reportedly said he died on Monday at his home in Woodstock, New York. A cause of death was not given. Michael Kastner, NBC News Radio.
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14: All right, 9:52. I have in my hot little hands a pair of tickets to see Stained. How's it with Stained? That's Wednesday, October 14th, First Financial Credit Union Amphitheater. If you want to go to that show, know the answer to the pop quiz coming up in a minute. And that's the way you get in for free. All right. But before we break to do the pop quiz, it's about time for the old parts. So I'll leave it in your capable hands there.
15: Pam Grier. Yes. Older or younger than Gina Davis?
14: Older.
5: She's got to be older.
15: She is. She's 77 today. Gina Davis, 70.
14: Pam Grier was the one in Jackie Brown, right?
15: Yeah.
5: Foxy Brown. Actually, she was huge in the 70s.
14: Yes.
15: Helena Bonham Carter.
14: Mm-hmm.
15: Older or younger than Winona Ryder?
14: younger.
16: Oh, man. They both have their relationship with, what's his name?
15: That dude.
16: I can't think of his name. The director.
15: Yeah.
16: Edward Scissorhands and yada, yada, yada.
14: Uh-huh. Tim Burton.
16: Tim Burton.
15: There you
16: thank
15: go.
16: You.
15: Yeah.
16: Is she older?
15: Helena Bonham Carter, 60 today. Winona Ryder, 54.
14: Ah, I was off by a bit.
15: That's all right. Stevie Nicks. Older or younger than Deborah Harry? Blondie.
14: I'm going to say she's older.
16: Yeah, okay, yeah.
15: No. Stevie Nicks, 78 today. Deborah Harry, 80.
14: Oh, wow.
15: One more. Lenny Kravitz. Older or younger than Billy Corgan of the Smashing Pumpkins?
14: You know, Lenny Kravitz's mom is that gal from Jefferson's.
15: Yes. Yes.
16: That's right. That's like my Jackie Chan does his own stunts.
14: That's like the most overused.
16: That's
14: the most overused factoid in rock radio.
16: Who
14: I'm
16: going to
14: say Lenny Kravitz is older.
15: Billy Corgan.
14: Lenny Kravitz is older.
16: Yeah.
15: He is. He's 62 today. Billy Corgan, 59.
14: Man, Lenny Kravitz is already 62.
15: I know.
14: God, that'll make you feel old, man. Yeah. How old's Billy Corgan again?
15: 59.
14: Wow. Okay. Yeah. I'll be damned.
16: How about that?
15: I know.
14: Wow.
16: That's crazy.
14: Stevie Nicks is 78, you said?
15: Yes.
14: Yeah, I guess that's about right. How old does that make Mick Fleetwood then? He's got to be late 80s, right?
16: Yeah, he's up
14: there. He's got to be. Because she was practically a kid when they were doing Fleetwood Mac together, I think.
15: 78. They're the same age.
14: They're the same age. Oh, who knew, man?
15: Yeah.
14: Who knew? All right. Well, if you'd like those tickets to see Stain, then start calling right now for the pop quiz. Phone number is 889-9494. Know the answer. Get the tickets. Tickets to Stain coming up next for the pop quiz. Call now. Go.
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4: What did I ask Skylar if she would be offended if she saw?
6: A flasher.
4: Yes. A flasher. That is correct. Good job, man. I'll send you to see Stain. Do me a favor. Don't hang up. Say it.
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4: Good job, man. 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
7: What's that got to do with this show?
4: All right. Well, as usual, thanks everybody for hanging this morning. Good to have you, and we'll see you back here tomorrow, usual time. And I've got, I have got tickets tomorrow to see Motley Crue.
8: Oh,
4: yes,
8: excellent.
4: I do. So if you want to go to that show, be listening right after 7 o'clock. We'll give you a shot to win them right about then.
9: I can't believe this didn't come up earlier. Short week. Short week, everybody.
4: It's a short week.
9: Short week.
8: It is a short
4: week. Short week.
8: It feels like Monday, though.
4: Well, of course it does. But we're going to be okay.
9: Yeah.
4: That I am confident.
9: So tomorrow is what? Wednesday?
4: Yes.
9: How about
8: Ready.
9: That? See
8: yes.
9: how quick the week's already flying
8: little
9: by.
8: Blessings.
4: God, little blessings. And Two for Tuesday starting right now. What?
8: I do.
4: God, man. So y'all enjoy it. We'll see you back here tomorrow. See ya.
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They say the only guarantees in life are death and taxes. But no matter how much you shake the mustard, you're guaranteed to get a little squirt of that mustard water on your hot dog. 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

0: 94 Rock, New Mexico's Real Rock, 2 for Tuesday. Now, if you're wondering, where are the keywords? I want to win $1,000. Well, they ended last week. They'll come back in the future, but we got to say congrats to Hagen. Hagen, who listens to the morning show and calls in all the time and tells us about his job. He empties porta potties for a living. So Hagen won $1,000 late last week. So congrats to you, Hagen. Have fun with that money.
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We got a little bit of rain, didn't we? Yeah, we need it. But today we'll have a high in the mid to upper 70s. And then all that rain's clearing out for Wednesday. It's going to be sunny, 82 for the high. Rush on 2 for Tuesday.

0: 94 Rock, New Mexico's Real Rock Ozzy. Sharon and Jack Osbourne revealing that there's going to be a digital Ozzy avatar. Jack Osbourne saying that way, Ozzy will be around as long as we have computers. 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But Sharon says that it's going to travel around the world so people can talk to Ozzy. And everyone remembers him and knows who he is. Well, Two for Tuesday is going to continue in a bit here. 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

They say the only guarantees in life are death and taxes. 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

0: 94 Rock, New Mexico's Real Rock, 2 for Tuesday. And you know what else comes in twos? 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
26: Happy Tuesday. I'm KOB 4 meteorologist Amanda Galushka with your Tuesday afternoon forecast. A low chance of some showers and storms are possible through the day today. Mainly during these afternoon hours, it's low 30% chance with temperatures getting into the mid and upper 70s. So most areas are remaining partly cloudy, but again, if you get some rain, consider yourself lucky. Then those rain chances back off later on this evening. Temperatures will fall to the mid 50s by tomorrow morning.
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5: They say the only guarantees in life are death and taxes. But what about when you have two lines to choose from? As soon as you choose one, guaranteed the other line moves faster. Oh, and of course, 94 Rock. 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

Is it just me, or does this feel like the most Mondayest Tuesday in a long while? That's how it's feeling to me today. Ugh. 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
2: Sorry, I'm just. It's starting to hit me like a 2-ton heavy.

That cash in the form of $250K for America's birthday. And it starts very soon. This isn't the 6 to 8 week holding period. Oh, no. What you need to know is coming up right after Night Train.

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They say the only guarantees in life are death and taxes. But no matter how much you shake the mustard, you're guaranteed to get a little squirt of that mustard water on your hot dog. Ugh. Oh, and of course, Nutty 4 Rock, because we are guaranteed human.

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Then we'll get you a traffic check here in a couple of minutes to get you to where you need to go post-haste. 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

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It's big empty. It's 94 Rock.

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Bill Ward, drummer for Black Sabbath. It's his birthday today. We talked about this yesterday. You guys loaded me up with your suggestions of Sabbath, and we do it starting next at 94 Rock.

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